0: gentlemen, introducing Extra Special Tubaba and Honorable Fouls the Bad Guy.
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4: Multidimensional is a good thing. So when you start thinking about streams of income, think of multiple streams of income. I wanted to preach. I'm called to preach. You know me from preaching. You know me from ministering the gospel. And I love what I do. But I had dreams for my children that were bigger than what I do. I did not want my children to have to fake being me in order to be successful. I wanted to create an entrepreneurial environment for them, and so I started investing in real estate, and I started building communities, and I'm getting ready to build more communities in America, and I'm looking for other places in the world where we can build these communities, these smart communities that are conducive to the future. You do not build your business on where you are or where you've been. You build your business on where you're going. So then, if you are building for the future, then you have to reimagine your strategy. I'm going to give you a couple of big words, big, big words, like strategy. This is how you're going to do it. You're going to do it through a strategy. I got here through a strategy. What is a strategy? A synchronized step-by-step plan from point A to point B. Your strategy is important. You've got to fix your strategy. If you've been doing what you've been doing for 5 years and it's not working, it doesn't mean you need to give up your idea. You might need to give up your strategy. Your strategy of accomplishment has to change with the times. You may not have hit your customer yet, but that doesn't mean your customer's not out there. You've got to find somebody, and let me tell you who wants what you got. The person who wants what you have is a person who sees what you have as an answer to their problem. People will go get answers. They are not looking for problems. What do you solve with what you bring? And you don't have to have a degree to do this. It could be as simple as my father's mopping a bucket. My father ended up with 52 employees in the 60s because he built a business that solved the problem. Not all of us will be doctors. Not all of us will be chemists. Not all of us will be lawyers. Not all of us will be astronauts. But the astronaut still needs a plumber. The doctor still needs an electrician. Whatever your business is, it must be an answer to somebody's problem. It must solve that problem and fix that problem. And when you do whatever you do and you find yourself maxing out at what you do is not who you are. What you do is not who you are. What you do is not who you are. People say T.D. Jakes is a preacher. First of all, he wasn't always. Second of all, T.D. Jakes is a man. He is a man called to preach. See, when people give you titles, they imprison you. If I bought into that, I wouldn't have done almost $500 million worth of films at the box office, because I would have said, I'm a preacher, I can't do that. Don't let anybody lock you up with a title in a prison that is beneath your level of gifting. You are whatever is in you. You are whatever is inside of you. You are whatever you think about at night. You are whatever you dream. You are whatever is in your head. I want to break somebody out of jail right now. You are more than what people call you. Am I in the right place? You are more than the job title that you have. You are more than the company you work for. You are more than anything you have experienced up to this point. You are everything that gives you energy when you think about it. Find out what are the things that make you leap out of the bed in the morning. What are the things that give you energy when you think about them? Your purpose is in your passion. Your purpose is in your passion. Don't sit there and say, I don't know why I'm here. You do know why you're here. Find the thing that gives you energy when you do it, that ideas start teeming over in your head when you get in it. Find the thing that when you get into it, you're curious about it, you're attracted to it, you're drawn to it. Because whatever the anointing you respect is the anointing you receive. Oh, can I talk to you, somebody? The anointing you respect is the anointing you receive. So the person that you idolize, you probably idolize them because they're doing something that is in you. Other people ignore them. And you would walk a mile to hear them or see them or hear them sing or watch them build or hear them orate or whatever it is that they do. It's because it's in you. When I was 8 years old, I was sitting in the back of the car with my mother, and my mother was a speaker, and she went out and did public speaking. And I was sitting in the back of the car at 8 years old. I said, right now I'm going to hear you speak. And they called me Miss Jake's son. But the time will come, you'll come to hear me speak, and they'll call you Tom Jake's mother. Instincts are inside of you. And they are never one-dimensional. You are more than your job. So if your job goes down, it doesn't mean you have to go down. While you're working for a company, never stop branding yourself. One of the problems that I find prevalent with millennials, who, by the way, I love mentoring you above anybody. You are the best investment because you have the longest shelf life. You will outlast me, and you assure the fact that my work continues. I cannot have success without a successor, so I'm committed to you winning. Let me say that first of all. I am committed to you winning. The problem is, your strength is your weakness. You were raised with technology, which is a great strength, but it's also a great weakness, because when you are raised with something that responds in predictable ways by touch, when you are placed in unpredictable situations, you don't do well. Because you expect people to respond like computers. They do not. People respond in unpredictable ways. And let me tell you something that you're going to have to become more proficient in. Relationships. And relationships are not text. They're not tweets. They're communication. We are designed that we read more than language. I don't have to, like a minute ago, you were doing what you were doing. I didn't know what it meant, but I felt what it meant. So communication is more than speech. It's eye language, it's body language, it's voice inflection. All of those are tools. Because when you get ready to do business, people don't just do business with ideas. People do business with people. They do business with people. And you have to understand, in building that process, it is not like building a face page. There's work to it. And one of the mistakes we made, and when I say we, I mean my generation, I mean anybody that you admire. It may not be me, it may be Diddy, it may be Diddy, it may be Oprah, it may be Tyler Perry, it may be somebody you saw, maybe Beyonce. You see us after we arrive. You didn't see us when we struggled. So when you decide, I'm going to be like him, you're coming in at the end of the movie. You missed the days I couldn't feed my kids. You miss the day that I went out in the field and gathered apples to feed my kids, or used paper towels for diapers because I couldn't buy diapers. You came in later when you saw me on TV, and you want to leap over all of those no's to get to a yes. But it is the 400 no's that lady was talking about before the yes that makes you who you are. And when you get a no, you give up and say, this must not be it. That's not true. That woman got 399 no's before she got one yes. You have to have the resolve inside of yourself to resist the temptation to believe the detractors and to continue to believe the voice within. And why is that important? It is the strength you gain from your failures that make you strong enough to stand up to your success. If I wanted to really destroy you right now, real fast, real quick, I would give you my life right now and all that goes with it and all the 300 and so employees of my little company. I would give it all to you right now. Right now in a flash and say, there, it's yours, take it. You know why that would be criminal? I didn't give you the struggle and the strife and the experience and the pain that created it. You wouldn't be able to handle it. You wouldn't be able to stand it. It would be murderous to win too soon. Let me go biblical on you. The reason the prodigal son ended up in the hog pen is not that he didn't get what was his. It was that he got what was his too soon. And there is something to be respected about process. The process, the little steps that make a mile. It is not the destination. It is the things you learn along the way. It is the people who beguiled you and tricked you.

eat with somebody or meet somebody at the bus stop or ride in a car with somebody, I'm always asking questions. They don't know, but I'm secretly interviewing them, seeing if they have a skill that I can use in our company or on our team, or they have some ability that would accentuate me. Because I always want to surround myself with people who are good at what I am not good at. I guarantee you, if I look into your phone is filled with names of people who do what you do. You gotta break out of the box of only hanging out with people who do what you do. Because if you only surround yourself with people who do what you do, inevitably they will compete with you. But if you surround yourself with people who are good at what you're not good at, they will complete you. Go from surrounding yourself with people who compete with you to surrounding yourself with people who complete you. So the lawyer needs to hang out with the doctor, and the doctor needs to hang out with the dentist, and the CEO needs to hang out with the preacher, because I always get excited when I have a friend that doesn't do what I do. When I have a friend who does what I do, I have to put up with these little snide remarks, you know, little funny little halfway compliments where they're a little bit of a hater, but they're not really a hater, but they're sort of a hater. Does anybody know what I'm talking about? Where they give you these little halfway compliments that you don't know how to take, and you sort of give them a half grin and you walk away wondering, what did they mean by that? Put those people at the back of the list and find somebody who does what you don't do, because they will complete you, they will fulfill you, they will strengthen you, and they will make you more rounded, and they will give you different perspectives if you have the courage to admit what you're not good at. You will find out who to pick to surround yourself with. I want to hire my weaknesses, not my strengths. Because when you hire your strengths, they're just waiting on you to get sick so they can take your job. Hire your weaknesses. Surround yourself with people who complete your vision. And then build your team.

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4: 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On the show, we'll always give you some healthy tips. We'll always talk to you about some fitness routines, those that are good for you and those that are not good for you. Remember, there are do's and don'ts of exercise. A lot of people don't know this. There are do's and don'ts of exercise. Yes, you can't just wake up one morning and because Mr. A is jogging, then you want to jog. Jogging might not be good for your physiological being. A lot of people don't know that. It might be walking is good for you. All right? The fact that Mr. B is swimming, then you want to go and swim. Swimming might not help your health life. It might not give you healthy or perfect health. Please, we need to know that. You need to consult with your doctor before you engage in any physical activities. All right? So, on the show today, we are going to be looking at why should I exercise? Must I exercise to be fit? Must I exercise to be healthy? That is what we're going to looking at on the show today. But before we go into that, we take a break and the show continues in a moment. Please don't go away.

All right, faith people, welcome back to the show. Remember, I said that everybody needs to exercise, but then you need to know the exercise that is good for you. You need to know the exercise routines that is good for your physiological being. Now, people ask us these questions. Why should I exercise? Must I exercise to be fit? Must I exercise to be healthy? And I'm here to tell you that you must exercise. In as much as you eat every day, in as much as you consume unhealthy food every day, trust me, you need to exercise to burn those food. You need to exercise to burn fat. And remember, apart from the fact that exercise helps you to lose weight, there are so many benefits of exercise, from psychological, from mental, even as a matter of fact, from to spiritual benefits of exercise. All right, so let's go back into the question: why should I exercise? Must I exercise to be fit? Must I exercise to be healthy? Now, let us count the whys. Exercise will help you lose fat. We already know that. We know that when you say a fat person and you say, oh, this person does not exercise, Yes, so we already know that. So exercise will help you lose fat. Exercise will also help you tone flab. You know, flabby muscles. You know, those women, they say, you know, those fat women with big arms, and they call them Christian mothers. Trust me, exercise will help them tone. It will tone up those flabby muscles. Now, exercise will also strengthen your muscles. When you're exercising, you are sure of having strength. You know, all those people that before you know it, they say they are tired. Probably they are climbing stairs, and before you know it, they are tired. They can't do regular daily activities. They always complain of being tired and being weak. But once you engage in exercise, once you engage in physical activities, it will strengthen your muscles and your bones. Trust me, it will also increase flexibility at your joint level. Exercise will also increase your flexibility at joint level. Exercise also will keep your heart healthy. It will increase the risk of illness and diseases. Of course, when your heart keeps pumping blood properly, when there are no fats in your veins, when there are no fats in your arteries, and there is smoothly passage of blood in your veins in and out of your heart, trust me, no illness will humble you. Your heart will continue to pump blood properly, and it will remain healthy. Exercise will also keep your brain sharp. You will have sharp brain. You'll be able to remember things. Do you know that old people, probably people from 70 years and above, they usually have brain issues like dementias. They also have syndrome. You know, syndrome that you can't remember things. You know, you can't remember things. Someone will just tell you things now, and you are forgotten. But trust me, if you engage in exercise, you will not have these illnesses. You will not have these diseases. That diseases that affects the brain. You can't remember things. I tell you something now, you can't remember. I tell you this now, and you can't remember. But exercise will strengthen your brain. It will make you have sharp brain. Exercise also will increase your energy level. That we've talked about. And it will boost. It will boost your sex drives. This will help some of my friends. Some of my friends that cannot perform well. Some of those men with big belly that cannot perform well. Start exercising. Exercise to reduce a pot's belly, and your sex drives will be affected immensely. Your sex drives will improve immensely, and you will be shocked at it. And finally, today, exercise will help you fit in into the skinny jeans. This is for women. Women that wants to wear, you know, those skinny jeans, clothes that you've had in the past, jeans that you've had in the past, probably married women that have given birth, you know, clothes that they wear before and they can no longer put them on, they can no longer fit in those clothes. But once you start exercising, you can be able to fit in those clothes. You fit in those clothes properly without, you know, any kind of adjustment. So that is it on the show today.
But before we wrap up the show, let's take another time out and the show continues in a jiffy.

Welcome back to Staying Fit with T-Fit. Welcome back to Panache FM. We have been able to look at one of the questions asked. Why should I exercise? Must I exercise to be fit? Must I exercise to be healthy? And we've been able to answer the question. We've said exercise is very, very important for fitness. Exercise is very, very important for healthy living. If you must be fit, if you must remain healthy, then you must exercise. You can't do away with exercise, but especially when you eat every day. Of course, you eat food every day. You eat junk food every day. So then you must exercise to burn those junk food. You must exercise to lose weight. You must exercise to have strength. You must exercise for your brain. You must exercise for your heart. All these benefits are important for you if you must remain fit and healthy. That is it on the show today. But before we go, let us remind you to follow us on our Instagram handle, TEEFIT. That's TFIT07. That's our Instagram handle. You can follow us. You can throw in your questions. If you have any question you want to ask regarding your health, regarding your fitness journey, you can ask us. You can also message us on WhatsApp, 080-8468-1184. That's my WhatsApp number. In case you have any questions you want to ask regarding your fitness, regarding your health, regarding your fitness journey, regarding establishing a gym, regarding even your fitness trainers, you want to know how they are doing, you can ask us here and we're here to answer your questions. Please always remember this, that your fitness is our business on Panache FM. 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Until next time, I'll see you again. Bye-bye.

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6: 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I hope your week has been good so far. If not, I hope the rest of the week gets better. This is the midweek show of Etiquette with Janet. Show kindness, respect, and consideration wherever you go. It will open more doors for you than you can imagine. I'm glad to be here with you today. I'm your host, Janet. Let's continue our discussions on holiday etiquette. I hope you tuned in on Monday. If not, you did miss a bit. Well, the holiday season is always a great frenzy, no matter which part of the world you live in. Some sensible people choose to go on holiday just before the peak season to capitalize on a good ticket rate, bargain accommodation, and discounted shopping. Anyway, let's talk about civility at the airport during this peak season. You know you've booked your ticket, you know the distance of your house to the airport, and you're fully aware of the likelihood of a traffic jam you may encounter on the way to the airport. But you choose to leave the house just a little time before you board the plane. You hope to get to the airport within 30 minutes. But of course, you know what happens. You become flustered, angry, panicky, and aggressive. You lose your composure at the airport, and everybody except you is wrong. Now, if you took the time to put more things into consideration before you embarked on your journey, life would be a more comfortable place to live in. You will get to the airport on time and still have more than enough time to relax. With airport etiquette, have an open mind and expect anything. Of course, your flight can easily be delayed or outrightly cancelled, most times due to terminal flights or outrightly cancelled. Most times, this could be due to technical faults or extreme weather conditions. You all know what I mean. So if indeed you are flying to attend an important meeting or a wedding where you're the bridesmaid or an important part of that wedding, don't just jump on the flight the day before. Factor in jet lag, time differences, and unforeseen circumstances. I guess meetings can be rescheduled, but weddings, unfortunately, cannot. Airport malfunctions are not inevitable. If the conveyor belt, for instance, stops working, this of course can be disappointing. Your baggage is at risk of coming or not coming. Recently, a particular airport experienced just this. Unfortunately, the baggages had to be manually handled. And of course, you can just imagine many people reach their respective destinations without their bags. How would you feel about this? Well, no need to raise the roof. You were already well informed about this unfortunate circumstance. We all know that it's poor customer service when you're not informed about the status of your flight. If you can take that extra step and seek information yourself, like going to the front desk, do so, rather than join the others who are busy making so much noise. Exercising your right as a civilian is good, but do it with respect and consideration in mind. Many times, you get to your destination, and from the airport, you have no idea how to get to where you're going. Be careful in foreign airports. Take authorized, licensed taxis. And if you can arrange a pickup, even better. That way, you'll rest assured about getting to where you are going to. Watch out for the travel arrival times so you don't get to your destination in the middle of the night. I do know someone who had to sleep at the airport because unfortunately, his flight was delayed, it arrived late, and therefore nobody was there to pick him up. The duty-free shops at the airport are a great place to buy a gift. Be careful though, some of the prices can be more expensive than what you would find on the high street. Look out for special seasonal offers at the duty-free shops. When it comes to the departure gate, watch your personal effects carefully, most especially when going through customs. End your belongings with your shoes. 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And keep a sharp eye on your valuables. On arrival, don't assume that you can identify your bag from a distance. Strap it or tie it with a conspicuous belt or ribbon. I should know, 3 times my bag has been taken out of the airport by various people, on the basis that my bag looked just like theirs. The first time, the lady actually took my suitcase home. I could see hers going around the conveyor belt, but I was more than sure that that green suitcase wasn't mine. The second time, the gentleman took my bigger bag, where he had the smaller version. He was going to deliver a lecture, and all his books and files were in that suitcase. I was so vigilant, I stopped him in the nick of time. And on the third count, can you imagine? My friend gave her husband her bag to bring back home for her because she was going to return 1 week later. Her husband couldn't remember the size of the bag, just the color being red. And guess what? He picked mine. Thankfully, on all the 3 occasions, I was able to retrieve my bag. So, just one more reminder. Whenever you're at the airport, arriving or departing, be very vigilant, watch your valuable items, and be as composed as you possibly can. Accommodation etiquette. Whether the hotel is a 2, 3, 4, or 5-star hotel, don't just go for discounted offers online unless an agent did it for you. Don't go for cheap rates, because I can tell you that at times you will get a better rate when you call the front desk of the hotel directly. Check the travel destination from the airport to the hotel. Also, proximity to town and to other tourist attractions is very key. Another tip, being a 5-star hotel does not mean that you will get 5-star service. Again, in a favorite destination in the US, it took my son being covered with multiple bug bites for the hotel to tell us that during the peak season, with large customer turnover, they had no time to change the bed sheets. All they could do was dust the bed and make it look neat. Can you imagine that? My advice is whenever you're traveling, invest in what I call bed bug spray, which you can use on anything, including chairs, that attract large people turnover. Always clarify if what you're paying for includes breakfast and or lunch. Your best offer is the one that does include breakfast, as breakfast sold separately is usually very high and almost unaffordable. Check for the facilities like the pool, a gym, an in-room iron, a fridge, the size of the bed in that hotel that you're choosing. Remember, there is a strict policy as to how many are allowed to use a room, age restrictions, and gender guidelines. Go on a tour of your hotel. Use the database to know what is going on around you. Be enthusiastic about your locality. Venture to learn more about it. And of course, don't let your children wander off without knowing where they're going. Be careful about the bars and the clubs that are available. And lay your restrictions down from the get-go. Finally, let's touch on sightseeing etiquette. Target some must-see places or must-do activities. Make your trip fun and memorable. Shopping will come in, but don't make it the first thing. Ladies, don't forget, men hate walking through a mall for a long time. Pick a shopping day for yourself and go on that shopping spree. Look out for those famous sightseeing buses that can take you to many places in one day. Don't forget to take lots of pictures for your album. Not many people remember this, and when it comes to celebrating a landmark birthday, they're busy looking for useful pictures. Tap into this little tip. Be adventurous. Try new food. Be wary of allergies, spices, and dislikes. Your water consumption is very important. Avoid water in a jug from restaurants. Play it safe. Go for bottled water. Finally, even though you are on holiday, watch your nighttime movement. Safety is key. Let's not take it for granted, no matter what. Move about in a group or with someone else, never alone. And I say this especially to many youths who now are going on holiday with their friends for fun and adventure. Oh, just one more tip. When you are going on your next holiday, especially with your family, don't forget your personal first aid kit. Ensure that you have the basic painkillers, antiseptic cream, anti-malaria, bandage, plaster, vitamin C, and the good old multivitamins in that pack. Pack your travel documents the night before. Let me add this simple but frequently overlooked tip. Check the expiration date of your passport. How many times have I seen people arrive at the airport only to realize that their passport has expired? Or somehow they forgot to get the visa for their chosen destination. Don't be caught wanting. Bon voyage and have a great holiday this season. Can you really rest at home? Bye for now.
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3: 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If breakfast had a soundtrack, this would be it. Panache Radio. 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

Studio time for Right Here is 2 minutes gone past the hour of 8 a.m. You're welcome to another interesting and informative time on radio. This is a newspaper review and analysis, a program where we look at the big stories that made it out to the front pages of the national dailies. We do this every Mondays through Fridays. And of course, today being the fourth day in the month of June, the papers are right here sitting in the building, from the Daily Trust newspaper to the Vanguard newspaper, the Punch, the Tribune, and of course, the Daily Independent. Those are the headlines we will be unpacking right here on the show. Don't forget, the show is split in two segments. The first segment is where these headlines are unpacked from the dailies, and the second segment is the analysis, where my colleague will be standing by to join me in the studio to talk about one out of many ravaging stories found on the front pages of these dailies. My name is Adeboye Oluwafemi, and you're welcome to the newspaper review and analysis on Panache Radio. Stay tuned. Starting with the Nigerian Tribune newspaper, starting with a bold headline, this story says, court sentences four to death over 2022 Owo church attack. Court sentences four to death over 2022 Owo church attack. Judgment, a major step towards justice and closure for victims. This is a statement coming from Ayedatiwa. Justice finally served, says Olowo of Owo land. Court sentences four to death over 2022 Owo church attack. You find that story on page 3 of the Nigerian Tribune. Gunmen strike in Ibadan and Ogbomoso abduct Adelabu's sister. Her twin sons in Ibadan cut away arms ammunition at immigration office in Ogbomoso. Gunmen strike in Ibadan and Ogbomoso abduct Adelabu's sister. Her twin sons in Ibadan cut away arms and ammunition at immigration office in Ogbomoso. You find that story on page 20 of the Nigerian Tribune. Troops kill 50 terrorists, top ISWAP commander in northeast. That's another bold headline on the top left corner of the Nigerian Tribune, and you find it as it continues on page 24 and 25. It says, troops kill 50 terrorists, top ISWAP commander in northeast. Weapons looted during Libyan conflict found with extremist groups in Nigeria, says the UN. WHO reports 344 Ebola cases and 60 deaths in DR Congo, warns of major response challenges. WHO reports 344 Ebola cases, 60 deaths in DR Congo, warns of major response challenges. On insecurity, Senate rejects call to audit military spending. In the world of health, global mental disorder cases near 1.2 billion overtake cancer and heart disease in disability burden. This is according to a report. It says global mental disorder cases near 1.2 billion overtake cancer and heart disease in disability burden, according to study. ADC leadership crisis. Courts shift Nafiu Bala Gombe suit to June 8. ADC leadership crisis. Courts shift Nafiu Bala Gombe suit to June 8.

Vandals destroy TCN's 330 kV Apia Lafia transmission lines. You find that story on page 6 of the Tribune. And now moving to the Punch newspaper. This is a top story. It says, voter data leak. Police detain INEC official and quiz Wike's aide. Police detain INEC official and quiz Wike's aide. Looted weapons from Libya found with Nigerian extremists, says the UN. Over 600 pupils and teachers abducted despite 145 billion naira safe school scheme. That's another bold headline on the front page of the Punch newspaper. It says over 600 pupils and teachers abducted despite 145 billion naira safe school scheme. While on the rider, it says Amnesty International says scheme derailed by corruption and bureaucracy. Bandits demand detainees release in exchange for abducted Oyo school children. Bandits demand detainees release in exchange for abducted Oyo school children. As NUT threatens school shutdown, as Oyo assembly rejects negotiation with bandits. Bandits demand detainees release in exchange for abducted Oyo school children as NUT threatens school shutdown as Oyo assembly rejects negotiation with bandits. Police launch manhunt as gunmen abduct Adelabu's sister and nephews. Police launch manhunt as gunmen abduct Adelabu's sister and nephews in Ibadan. Banks make 209 billion naira from account maintenance fees in 3 months. Owo church attack, 4 terrorists sentenced to death. Ayedatiwa Hill's verdict. Owo church attack, 4 terrorists sentenced to death. Ayedatiwa Hill's verdict. That story is on page 7 of the Punch newspaper.

All right, if you just tuned in, you're on to Panache Radio, and this is a newspaper review and analysis program, a program where we look at the stories that made it out to the front pages of different dailies for this morning. And this morning, we've been able to check out stories that appeared on the front page of the Nigerian Tribune and, of course, the Punch newspaper. All right, checking out stories that appeared on the front page of the Daily Trust newspaper. This one says, again, gunmen abduct students in Zamfara. Again, gunmen abduct students in Zamfara. Giving you brief information on that story, gunmen abducted seven students of the Federal Polytechnic Kaura and Namoda Zamfara State in the early hours of Wednesday. The students were reportedly kidnapped from their off-campus residence on the outskirts of the low-cost area of the Kaura Namoda residents, and the said seven students were initially taken, but one escaped, leaving three male and three female students in captivity. And hours later, the Zamfara incident, the sister of the former minister of power, an aspirant of the All

rockets. Nigerians turn to charcoal firewood as cooking gas price skyrockets. Owo church attackers to die by hanging. Akpabio's promise to rescue defeated senators unsettles primary winners. Four NYSC members, soldiers, die in Adamawa road crash. Four NYSC members and soldier die in Adamawa road crash. All these stories and many others, you find them, of course, on the Daily Trust newspaper, the Punch newspaper, the Vanguard, the Tribune, and many others for this morning. It's now time to move over to the second segment of the show, which is the analysis segment. Stay tuned.

0: All right, let's move to the analysis segment of the show. And this morning, of course, we're still talking insecurity in the country. As, of course, Democracy Day comes closer, many Nigerians are asking, is there anything to celebrate? But, of course, on the front page of different dailies this morning were stories of the bandits rejecting ransom and they are demanding prisoner exchange for abducted retired general and wife in Katsina. That's the story that we're taking this morning. So bandits who abducted the former Director of Defense Information, Major General Rabi Abubakar Batsari, and many others, they are demanding exchange for their release. And this has caused a lot of conversation in the minds of many, many Nigerians. Just when Nigerians thought about this Oyo School abduction couldn't get more disturbing, there's been a twist of event. The abductors are reportedly demanding the release of detainees in exchange for the children and teachers still in captivity. At the same time, teachers, of course, in Oyo State have gone on strike. And I hear that even Ogun State are joining as well. Parents are, you know, protesting. Families are anxiously waiting for the news of their kids to come back home. And the question now is no longer just about the rescue, but, you know, it's about what the situation says about the security and justice and the value of human life in Nigeria. Noel Okafor is in the studio this morning. Good morning to you, Noel.
1: Good morning to you, Adebuyi. Thank you for having me this Thursday in your second segment, I mean the newspaper review and analysis. Yeah, you've been talking about security, insecurity. I mean, most of your headlines just read about, you know, insecurity and security. And it's so sad that Nigeria are currently in this situation, because if you look at it pretty well, I mean, you tell me in the last 2 years that we have to, you know, experience, you know, insecurity in the south, insecurity in the southeast, you know, in fact, I'll tell you that no, I don't think this, you know, this will literally happen. Probably maybe we should be looking for a solution, you know, in the north. But this time around, it's just so sad that the people who are targeted are the students and the school children. And just to tell you that this is really a coordinated attack. I think you said something about the, you know, the bandits demanding, you know, the release of their, you know, their own accomplices before, you know, these students can be, you know, released. It tells you that these are, you know, this is a planned attack. This is a coordinated one, and they know what they are seeking for. And I don't just know how the government wants to approach this. Back in time, we've seen governments, okay, we want to grant, you know, amnesty to, you know, bandits and all that, you know, Boko Haram and, you know, stuff like that. But this time around, this is a different case. And I don't know, is this something the government wants to say, okay, now let's get into this, let's release the bandits that are in our custody and let's have our families and children back? If you ask any parents, if you have asked any affected victim, they will tell you, give them what they want and let's have our kids back. I think a proposal was brought to the table saying, okay, why don't us speak

0: A certain ransom so that that was in, I think, in Oyo State Assembly, so these children and teachers can be released. And the lawmakers refuted that, saying, oh, it's not going to work, we're not going to pay any amount of money, we're already sending out security personnel to rescue this particular situation. But this time around, what they are demanding is really, really outrageous. I don't think, and I don't want to believe, that is something that the Nigerian government, the federal government or the state government will yield into.
1: Now, if you look at the last video that was released on social media by one of the, the principal of the school, the woman who was also abducted, she was saying that, we understand that the Oyo State are also working in collaboration with the federal government and, other security agencies in the state. And so, she was saying that, the abductors, they got, those
0: they
1: bandits,
0: angry
1: they got angry,
0: the government, making
1: were making
0: right.
1: move in the forest, they got angry. And also, a particular video has been circulating, about some bandits that were the bandits or just Fulani herdsmen in Osun State. They were seen in the forest with their cows and they were taken. Now, this is sending a lot of fear and a lot of message to, we have some Fulanis out there that are just doing their, herding their cattle.
0: Yeah, exactly.
1: They are just doing their day-to-day business, herding their cattle. But now, it's now like we are collectively calling all of them
0: bandits.
1: Fulani herdsmen and bandits. And it's really, really disheartening and so, so frustrating, because what if, a lot of people are of the opinion that what if all these people who are not, in quotes, bandits that we think they are, what if they now rebel and now say, you know what, okay, since you've tagged me as a bandit, let me behave like one.
0: Well, that is actually what I think that is what I actually said. I mean, if the federal government and the state government should sit down to think properly, they will know that this is not just about kidnapping for ransom. These people are not even asking you to bring ransom. Somebody is actually pioneering
1: right,
0: this particular
1: right.
0: movement.
1: Most definitely.
0: Somebody is, I mean, there is, should I say, a king hat or a king pin in this particular situation. Someone is using these people, and for his own interest, the person knows what he, stands to gain. Now,
1: right.
0: how come you're demanding the release of bandits that are in government custody
1: right.
0: just for, an exchange of the kidnapping? It tells you that people are actually planning. I mean, 2027 general election is coming, and we know how some bad government officials use these people,
1: exactly.
0: For their own selfish interest. So probably,
1: political thugs are
0: exactly.
1: everywhere.
0: So what they are seeking is really, really, really not, really, really not cool, if you ask me. And this is where people will be looking at what President Bola Ahmed Tinubu is going to do, because he is the first man of the country. Whatsoever he's also the chief, the chief of the armed, force, right? So whatsoever he says will actually pull a lot of weight. And is he going to say, okay, give them what they want, release this bandit? And when he makes that statement, release this bandit, let's have our children back, people will think that he's the one pioneering this particular attack. I don't know if you get it. Now, if he says, let's not yield into this bandit, let's just keep mobilizing the forces, to go to the forest and rescue these people, and let's not, exchange the bandits for the kidnapped victims, people are going to say, you don't value life. So at this point, the decision of actually the president is being monitored to see what he's going to do at the end of the day.
1: Okay.
0: But trust me,
1: yeah.
0: I mean, at the end of the day, Nigeria is going to make also, they'll make a decision.
1: But should the priority be rescuing the victims at all costs or preventing future abductions from happening again in Nigeria?
0: If I'm to speak from a selfish interest, if I'm to speak from the selfish interest of maybe probably for a Nigerian to Nigeria or someone, that actually has a family member. I don't have any family member that was kidnapped, that is kidnapped actually. I mean, for those who actually have family, they'll be like, everything, no matter the cost,
1: save our family member's life
0: money,
1: first.
0: Whether you want to release the bandit, save the life. I mean, we've seen pictures of these children. They are not even treated very well. They are treated like animals. They are beaten every day. They are suffering. It's not like they were held hostage and they are feeding them and they are just waiting for the government to respond. They are beating these children. They are maltreating these children. In fact, they beheaded one, right?
1: Right.
0: Just to, send a message. So the families, if I'm to think in line with the family, I don't think the family will say, oh, let the government look for a long-term measure to eradicate, terrorism or banditry. They'll be like, oh, let's solve the situation at hand first. pay whatsoever it costs, give them what they want, and, you know, let's have our families back. Give to Caesar what belongs to Caesar, just like they were saying.
1: But how do we balance that? How do we balance the fear that people are, you know, experiencing, not just in Oyo State, especially in the North as well? I mean, we're hearing of this that happened in, you know, the polytechnic students in Katsin, in Zamfara. It's really sad. And then look at Adelabu's sister now being kidnapped. Now it's looking like, just like you were saying this one off air, that, you know, some people are there taking advantage of the insecurity in Nigeria going on.
0: And all that. I mean, people actually hijacking.
1: And these people are not bandits. They're just taking advantage of the situation. Now, we're very, very certain that there'll be a ransom on Adelabu's sister's head.
0: Sure, exactly. Exactly. I mean, they are not going. I think if I'm to investigate this properly, or just, you know, by what I actually have on my head, I don't think the kidnap of Adelabu's sister and nephew is relating to what's it called, the Uriri, you know,
1: right.
0: And the ones that actually happened in the polytechnic, think they correlate, or, you know, they are coordinated under one particular, you know, platform. Because we've been assuming, you know, kidnappings in the north and all that, and just like you said right now, I feel like people are taking advantage of this particular kidnap in Urire, you know, just to send a message that, oh, the president is not working, oh, Nigeria is at its low, oh, Nigeria is finished. So the government should think properly before they act. That is what I would actually say. They should think. But first thing first, life is very important. I mean, a song was going through my head. I was like, we should take care of the little children. We should take care of the, I think you've heard that song, Leaders of Tomorrow. Right. So
1: are they the leaders of tomorrow? Somebody said,
0: I want to lead. Well, honestly speaking, the president should, you know, think of, if it's just a short-term plan, just get these children and these teachers out. If you want to, you know, release bandits for them. For me, if you ask me, that's why I said I'm speaking from my own selfish interest.
1: Yeah.
0: It's just an opinion. Give them what they want, and you could restrategize and, you know how to go after them. Because these families, they spent, I think this is going to months now in captivity, right? So, I mean, the family members are worried. Nobody knows what is going to happen to their relatives next. So,
1: one knows when it's going to get to us next.
0: Exactly. So just give to them what they want for now. So I'm sure that if these bandits are released, I'm not clamoring that the bandits should be released, but I'm sure that if the bandits are released,
1: right,
0: I think we might actually
1: creating a pattern for more terrorists to be released.
0: Yeah, we are creating a pattern, but at the same time, I think they will also want to lie low, because they'll be like, okay, we've actually achieved our aim. But at the end of
1: they will come back in full force.
0: Definitely, at the end of the day, it doesn't stop there, because we know how many, you know, bandits, you know, Nigerians have actually arrested in the past and all that. So if this actually works and they are released, other fashions will come and suki. Now let's
1: also try that.
0: People, this group actually, you know, did.
1: Before we go, Noel, I want to ask you this. I mean, everyone also sees what is happening in the Western world, in America, in Russia, in Ukraine, and also in other developed country. Do you think in other countries that are more developed than Nigeria, do you think they will sit negotiating, like in a negotiation with terrorists like this?
0: Well, should I say I've actually seen this in the movies or what? But the honest truth is, the Western governments are very, very brilliant.
1: Mm-hmm.
0: I must give it to them.
1: Mm-hmm.
0: They will act as if they are negotiating, but they actually have other backup plans. And I think they will just resolve the situation once and for all. If it is money that you're demanding, they will pretend as if they want to give you the money.
1: Mm.
0: If it is the release of those, you know, your fellow bandits that you want, they will act as if they want to. They can even include their person, their state CID or whatsoever.
1: Right.
0: You know, to be part of the bandits, just to infiltrate, you know, into your den. So I feel like they are more knowledgeable, and if we are to seek military intelligence from them, I think it's something we should do, because we had discussions that the government is speaking to France, is speaking to. What are you speaking if you're not taking some military intelligence from them?
1: Well, this is the much we'll be taking on the show for this morning. The biggest tragedy here isn't that, you know, children and teachers were abducted. It's that thousands of parents across Nigeria are now asking themselves a question that they should never have to ask. Will my child return home safely after school? That's the question that most parents and most teachers are asking themselves. It's really, really sad, but we really hope that these kids find a way, and of course the Nigerian government and military also find a way to bring these kids back home and also douse the tension going on in the country. Big, big thank you to Noel Okafor. In the next few minutes, it'll be time for Sport 360. My name is Adeboye Oluwafemi. Enjoy the rest of the morning. Good morning to you.

All right, 30 minutes are going past the offer. Yeah, 8 a.m. And someone just asked my mean, DJ Limo said that, do you eat egg? And he said, Dotto said. So I was trying to remember. Yes, it's throwback. I mean, it's throwback Thursday. He was just reminding me of that. Well, today promises to be the fourth day in the month of June 2026. So trust you woke up on the right side of your bed. And trust you took out your time to pray, because right now, Nigeria is in chaos. Something just went through my mind, and that was a song by Michael Jackson, Heal the World. And I think, Heal the World, make it a better place for you and for me and the entire universe. Exactly. Nigeria is actually in chaos right now, and they kidnap victims, and you know, lots of, you know, insecurity challenges, you know, in the north, in the south, in the southeast, in the southwest. We literally don't have much, you know, to do other than to pray that God actually heal the world and as well hit the nation. Heal the nation. Well, now let's talk a sport at this beautiful morning. Let's talk sports at this you know, Thursday morning. Yes, the World Cup. We're preparing for the World Cup, and we just have 5 days to the World Cup. A lot of preparation has been made in these people releasing, you know, songs and all that. Yes, at the BIG to the NUEL Noel Okafor is the name. And let's get into the World Cup mood this Thursday morning. Yes, this one is from I Show Speed, World Cup champion. Are you ready to go on this journey with me? Let's go. Come on! All right, yeah, I love this song. You know, what makes this very, very interesting is the fact that he's rocking the World Cup. I mean, he's just showcasing the World Cup jerseys. I mean, Canada, Croatia, Portugal. And he's putting on the Cristiano Ronaldo number 7 jersey. England, and it tells you a lot, you know, of what to expect in this particular World Cup. Ghana, and so, like, well, why we're actually, you know, preparing for the World Cup, and why we're actually waiting for the World Cup. International friendlies are already going down. We saw games yesterday where Haiti took on New Zealand. That game ended 4-0 in favor of Haiti. Surprisingly, I never expected that to actually happen. Haiti will actually, you know, I mean, a club like Haiti, a club that Nigeria once trashed 8-0, Spain once trashed 10-0, it tells you that they have actually developed, and yes, they are quite well prepared to face anything that comes your way.

And all right, why we are in the mood to talk about the FIFA World Cup 2020 season. Let me quickly brace you with the teams that actually, the countries that actually qualified for the World Cup. Well, the World Cup will be co-hosted, by Canada, Mexico, and United States of America. These countries will be utilized, the stadium will be utilized. And for the countries actually qualified, Canada, automatically, qualified, as well as Mexico, as well as the United States of America. Well, for the Asian, continent that actually qualified, we've got the likes of Australia, Iraq, the likes of Iran, the likes of Japan, Jordan, Korea Republic, Qatar, Saudi Arabia, and Uzbekistan, who actually, will be playing from the AFC. Well, for CAF, talking about the African countries that actually qualified, we are set to see in these 2026 World Cup in 5 days' time. Let me just go straight. Yes, Algeria will be, playing. Cape Verde as well will be playing. DR Congo will be playing as well. Cote d'Ivoire will be playing. Egypt will be playing. Ghana will be playing. Morocco will be playing. Senegal will be playing. South Africa will be playing. Tunisia will be playing. And you'll be asking yourself, no Nigeria? Yeah, there is no place for the Super Eagles of Nigeria. And yes, for the countries in the CONCACAF, yes, we'll have the likes of Curacao, Haiti, and Panama. Well, Haiti actually started on a very good note yesterday in their friendly, defeating New Zealand 4-0. What a hammering to tell you that, yes, they are quite prepared for these World Cup. Yeah, for OFC, New Zealand actually qualified from that end, the only country that actually qualified from that particular end. Yes, for UEFA, countries in Europe, we've got Austria, I've got Belgium, I've got Bosnia and Herzegovina, the country that once housed Edin Dzeko. Croatia is as well there, the country that once housed Luka Modric, one of the world best, in the game. Czechia is also there. England will be there. Well, this England promises to be a new England, a revolutionary squad, still having the likes of Rashford, the likes of Harry Kane, but as well, we've seen the fact that a lot has actually changed in the midfield. We've seen the likes of Anderson coming, the likes of, Declan Rice, Kobbie Mainoo, who is set to feature this year once again. For the defense, that is where it begs a lot of questions, whether England can actually, keep it and also, maintain cool when they come up against the bigger countries. They've got the likes of, the defense actually is what is really not encouraging. And it's Rukomsa, there's no Harry Maguire, there's no Luke Shaw, no much senior players. But at the same time, this is England after all. Expect them, to do well under the manager and under the management of Thomas Tuchel. Well, France as well there, one of the European, house, powerhouse. Germany is there, Netherlands is there, Norway is there, Portugal is there, Scotland is there, Spain as well as Sweden, Switzerland and Turkey. Well, 48 teams will participating in this year's World Cup. And who are your favorites? That is the big question this morning. Which of this country are you, tipping to go ahead to win this year's 2026 World Cup? Is it a country from America? Is it a country from Europe? Is it a country from Africa? I don't even want to talk about the Asian, the Asian countries. But as well, don't forget that the likes of Korea Republic plays, beautiful football. The likes of Saudi Arabia play beautiful football. I think Japan as well. They are an amazing country. They have an amazing team. So we also set to look out for them in this year's World Cup. Well, for African countries that will be participating, well, for me, if you ask me, countries to look out for: Morocco, we are nearly there in the last edition. Senegal is one powerhouse in Africa. South Africa is another powerhouse. But I think if we actually, have to really, really put our egg into the basket of winning, well, probably let's look at Algeria. Let's talk about Morocco, Senegal, and I think I have to pick one underdog, which is DR Congo. Yes, DR Congo. I think they will do well in this year's World Cup. Well, for the favorite, in my own end, I think aside mentioning these African countries saying, oh, they will do pretty well, in 5 days' time, I think I have to go with, Portugal. The squad, the Portuguese, squad is literally amazing. Really, really amazing. Bruno Fernandes, Vitinha, Cristiano Ronaldo, Rafael Leao, Pedro Neto, they've got an amazing squad. Don't forget that Diego Dalo is as well there in the defense, Ruben Neves in the midfield. The former Manchester City, right back, right?
I'm trying to pick his name right now. Juan Cancelo is as well there. So, I mean, it is going to be interesting to see that Portugal, you know, win the World Cup, because this is Ronaldo's last edition. And as well, they've got an amazing squad in this, you know, in this year's edition. Well, another country that I might just tip is Spain. Have seen lots of talents, Lamine Yamal, experience in the midfield, Rodri, talk about the likes of Dani Olmo, I mean, Cucurella. Got a couple of, you know, big names, actually. I mean, such a young team, actually, such a young team. And I think Spain will as well do well. But you know what it is? I mean, these are on paper, on ground. Yeah, we're literally going to have a lot of underdogs. I mean, a lot of underdogs. We're going to see a lot of underdogs. And I'm thinking Belgium will as well do well. Austria is another team I'm looking out for because of Ralf Rangnick and what he has actually, you know, done with the team in the past. Well, Turkey is as well there. Likes of Adaguila, Erkan Çanoğlu. And so, it's quite interesting. I mean, this World Cup is really, really going to be mouth-watering. Well, why we move our attention away from, you know, these teams that will be participating, like I said, friendly games are ongoing. And a lot of African countries, a lot of African, you know, nations are busting my medulla oblongata right now. Yes, yesterday, we saw Haiti take on New Zealand. 4-0, that game actually ended in favor of Haiti. Haiti will play in World Cup as well as New Zealand. And it just shows you that when these two meet, you know the team, you know, for you to cast your slot on. For those of you that actually visit the Red Curtain application, stick wisely and bet responsibly. Well, Netherlands surprisingly lost against an African powerhouse in Algeria, and it begs a lot of question if the Dutch outfit are actually prepared for this particular game. Well, their lineup, they actually lined up in 4-3-3. Yes, I'm talking about Netherlands. Verbruggen started in goal for them, the Bratton goalkeeper. Wefa, also a Bratton player, actually started. Hake as well, Virgil van Dijk, as well as Mickey van der Ven, who plays for Tottenham Hotspur. Well, Gravenberch, Liverpool, you know, midfielder, as well as Tijani Register of Manchester City, and Frankie de Jong of Barcelona, you know, started in midfield. Somerville, who plays for West Ham, Donny Melling, and Cody Gakpo were the front three. And I looked at this Netherlands team, I want to say, okay, I can actually agree that the defense is quite good. The defense is okay. It's okay, right? For the midfield as well, okay. Just lacking a little bit of creativity. Gravenberch is defensive minded. Tijani Reinsda has actually not proven himself this season in the Premier League to be a creative, you know, player. I still feel like he's still more laid back in terms of, you know, attacking rule. Well, Frankie de Jong is another man who I still feel like offers more defensively than attacking wide. Well, Somerville is an exciting winger, playing a front three in a three-man front line might not just do him well good enough. Well, Donny Melling is not a top nine, so probably maybe the likes of Wild Vegas should be recalled, you know, to the starting SI of this team. This is just a friendly after all. Cody Gakpo as well started. If no striker, Cody Gakpo can actually start from the center. Well, the defense that we saw the likes of Nathan Ake came in, Justin Kluivert, who plays for Leeds United. Memphis Depay is as well there, so it tells you that they've got a lot of good players. You know, Hato of you know, Chelsea also came in. Ruth also came in, you know, for the goalkeeping department. The man himself, Ron, also came in. Juan Timber for, you know, Arsenal, who won the league, also came in. Yeah, Kopimena also came in as well. Wild Vegas also came in for, you know, Cody Gakpo, as well as Brumby also came in. But that did not stop them from losing, you know, to Algeria, who actually started likes of Gori, likes of Rayan Mahrez, the likes of, you know, Zerouski, the likes of Banteleb, Arua, Amora. Well, Etnori also started for them as well. You know, Mandy also started. Zidane, the son of Zinedine Zidane, was the goalkeeper for, you know, Algeria yesterday. And this squad was just enough, you know, to pull off a shocker against the Netherlands. 1-0, that game actually ended in favor of Algeria. Put your hands up in the air.
So if you ask me, I actually put my hands in the air just to tell you that Algeria is actually ready for this year's World Cup. If they are going to maintain the momentum and, you know, just keep up with what they are currently doing in friendly. Well, Luxembourg also played Italy yesterday. We know that Italy will not be playing in the World Cup, but that did not stop them from, you know, flexing their muscle as a dominant force. And yes, they defeated Luxembourg 1-0. We expected the scoreline to be more than this, but it is Italy after all. And yes, for other international games, Philippines trashed Guam 5-1. Why? Gibraltar, you know, trashed British Virgin Island 4-0. I mean, the disbanding of the islands of British 4-0, that game actually ended. DR Congo played out a boring goalless draw with Denmark yesterday. And it tells you so much, you know, of what to expect from DR Congo, actually. The defense actually seemed good. Denmark have one of the most ruthless attack as well in Europe. Don't forget that Rasmus Højlund is there, and they've got other interesting players as well. But yes, that did not stop DR Congo from taking a draw, picking a draw from them. Yes, now let me even run you through the starting lineup from DR Congo's. And yes, Mpasi actually started from them. Kalulu started in the defense. Four-man backline played a 4-2-3-1 formation. Kalulu, Mbemba, Twazembe, and yes, Kupaidi. Well, for the midfield, we saw Mukau and as well as Motusami. For the three-man attacking display, we've got Keyembe, Yonwiza, Masuku, and as well as Bakambu starting as a lone striker. For Denmark, a strong SI 4-3-3 they played. Philip Jorgensen of Chelsea was on goal for them. Mahel started in a defensive back four with Prosgard and Christensen, as well as Christensen, actually two different spelling, but same pronunciation. Well, Christian Eriksen started in midfield with the man himself, Højbjerg, partnering Jelsen, who Mathias Jensen, who plays for Brentford. Well, Patrick Dogu started in an attacking role. I feel like Dogu is an attacker. Yeah, but when he came to Manchester United, he played more of in the back. Not until the Carrick era, the Fletcher era, where he actually shifted to a front three man. Yes, yesterday he also started, in an attacking position instead of a defensive position. He partnered Rasmus Højlund as well as Dehem for a front three attacking man. Well, still yet, we didn't get a goal from their end. Rasmus Højlund was not on the score sheet. Dogu was not on the score sheet. Christian Eriksen did not make any creative effort yesterday, as the game actually ended in a boring draw. And away from Denmark, yes, Albania were defeated by Israel 1-0. That game actually ended while Poland drew to the Super Eagles of Nigeria. I want to say I'm disappointed. I was disappointed with this game because it looked as if we have actually, Nigeria won it. Not until the dying moment, Poland just came back to life. And it just begs the question that, when can we start seeing the Super Eagles of Nigeria, dominate when it comes to world of football? We fielded a very strong SI. We scored the first goal through Tyrone Murphy, and assist from Moses Simon. That was the 23 minutes of that particular game. Petroski actually equalized for Poland in the dying ember of the first half, and Achuna 1 minute. Penalties in the 77 minutes, Paulo Nacho scored the penalty to put Nigeria ahead, making it 2-1. Why Poland actually had to leave it late in the 98th minute, an additional 5 minutes. Werenski scored to break the heart of Nigeria. And when I actually saw that, I was disappointed. I was really disappointed. I was not disappointed in Eric Cho, but I was disappointed for the fact that we couldn't just, maintain our lead. We scored first, they equalized, and we scored another one, and we just lost everything. At the dying minute, just imagine this was the World Cup. Obviously, instead of taking 3 points in this particular game,
would actually, you know, taking 1 point, which is not what we actually want to be seeing. Well, Nigeria actually yesterday from Eruchel, he deployed his favorite 4-4-2 formation, and I don't just want to blame the goalkeeper, but Maduka Okoye, you know, the fine boy, the fine Udinese goalkeeper who plays his football in Italy, started on goal for the Super Eagles of Nigeria yesterday. Why the defense? We have the defense line of Fernandez, Bruno Oyemechi, Igor, and as well as Buene. And I look at this man back line, I just want to say, okay, maybe because it's a friendly game, because I don't know where Buene should be starting for us, as well as, you know, Igor. Well, for Fernandez, I can say, okay, leave Fernandez, Bruno Oyemechi as well. I don't think he's that left back that we want to be using to start big games. Well, for our midfield, there were a lot of changes. There was no Alessi Iwobi in the starting lineup. Moses Simon started on the left wing, while Wilfred Ndidi on the right wing. And it begs a lot of question: what kind of selection is this from Eric Chell? Frank Onyeka started in midfield with Nadi, while in attack we got Ako Adam, who partnered at Teremofi. I mean, it was a strong attack after all, if you ask me. Maybe if Victor Osimhen was available, it would have been Victor Osimhen and Ako Adam. But yes, the man who deputized for Victor Osimhen, Kunbata Teremofi, had a goal to his name as well. We are helping others prepare for the World Cup, because the two countries who actually faced each other, Poland and Nigeria, will not be featuring in this year's World Cup. So they were not bragging right after all. I just feel like it's go out there, enjoy yourself, and join, you know, the party of those who are actually, you know, preparing for the World Cup. Well, we saw Telecom in for the Super Eagles of Nigeria. Kevin Bassey as well came in for Igo, while Ajayi came in for Enzo Fernandez. Duro Simi came in for Nadi. Onyeka came in for Rafael Onyedika came in for Frank Onyeka, while Zaidu Sanusi came in for Bruno Oyemechi. Netherlands also did their own substitutions, as the likes of, you know, Skuzba actually, you know, came off for, you know, Patrick Zelensky, while the man himself, Zimanski, actually came off for the man himself, Kulusevski. Well, a lot actually went down. Other games, you know, let's talk about other friendlies that we actually saw. But the Super Eagles actually share the spoil with Poland in what promises to be a disappointing game, if you actually ask me. And yes, in case that you're just tuning your radio set, this is a Sport 360 on Panache Radio with the BIG to the NUEL Noel Okafor. And we are just enjoying the field of what is to actually happen in 5 days' time. The FIFA 2026 World Cup, co-hosted by Mexico, United States of America, and Canada. 48 teams will be participating, and a lot of preparation have been going in this particular one. International friendlies here and there. We saw games yesterday. Today, hostility returns. Well, Sweden will go up against Greece, and what promises to be a mouth-watering one. Why Spain will look to exert their dominance against Iraq. Don't forget, Spain are in the World Cup. Iraq are also in the World Cup. So it's just going to give us a glimpse of what to see if these two sides are going to meet in the World Cup. Well, France will go up against the Ivory Coast later on. Well, the time for the match between Sweden and Greece is at 6 p.m. Why 8 p.m. Spain, 8 o'clock Spain, will go up against Iraq. Well, France will actually entertain Ivory Coast. I want to see how the, you know, Côte d'Ivoire actually fare against you know, the powerhouse of France, who has his life so far, you know, Kylian Mbappe. But trust me, it's just a friendly game, and it's going to be very, very interesting. Well, tomorrow morning, Mexico will go up against Serbia in what promises to be a mouth-watering one as well. Why, yes, Panama played an early game today. They defeated Dominican Republic 4-2, while South Korea defeated El Salvador 1-0. The match between Maldives and Pakistan was postponed. So 1 p.m. today, Cambodia will go up against Bhutan in what promises to be a fierce tie. Kenya will go up against Lesotho 2 p.m. Bangladesh will go up against Afghanistan at 5 p.m. today. Burundi will go up against Equatorial Guinea same time, 5 p.m. While Slovenia will go up against Cyprus 5 p.m. Nottingham Reland same time will go up against Guinea, while Iran will trade tackles with Mali. Well, for Andorra will take on Liechtenstein, while tomorrow early morning I will get to see Czechia and Guatemala.

0: Alright, this will be the match we can actually take on the show Sport 360 on Panache Radio with the BIG to the NUEL. Well, up next is a health talk as Adeboye Oluwafemi will be deputizing for the lady herself, Raquel Baby, Rachel Falaye Gunuwe, and Don't Touch That. But before then, I'll leave you in safe hands of Michael Jackson. He actually titled this particular one, Heal the World, Make It a Better Place. Well, God, please heal the world and make Nigeria a better nation.
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Hello, Panache family. Welcome to Health Talk with Rachel Falai. But of course, Rachel is not standing in the studio this morning. You're listening to the voice of the radio sweetheart. My name is Adeboyoluwa Femi. Welcome to Health Talk on Panache Radio. And today is a very special episode. We're talking about men's mental health. And this is a particular topic that is often ignored. You know, men are told to be strong, not to cry, not to complain, to be tough. But as a result, men suffer in silence. And of course, men die in silence. Let me give you some data to wake you up. Well, men die by suicide at nearly four times the rate of women. That is not because women are less suicidal. Women attempt suicide more often, but men use more lethal means, and men are less likely to reach out for help because it is too late. One in 10 men will experience depression or anxiety in their lifetime, but most will not seek treatment. They will suffer in silence. They will lose years of their lives. Men are more likely than women to report physical symptoms of depression, fatigue, irritability, anger, sleep problems, rather than sadness. And this is why depression in men is often missed. A man who is always angry, always exhausted, always snapping at people, that man may be depressed, but no one recognizes it, not even him. So today we're breaking that particular silence, and to help me give conversation, of course, this is going to be a topic that we will be clearing more about on men's mental health, the crisis, but it's a silent crisis no one is talking about.

So let's start with the basis. Why is this crisis happening? Why are men struggling? Well, most doctors will tell you that it is a combination of factors. Socialization from a young age, boys are told, don't cry, be a man, toughen up. They learn that vulnerability is weakness. They learn that asking for help is shameful. So stigma, mental illness is seen as a character flaw, not a health condition. Lack of awareness. Men often do not recognize the symptoms in themselves because the symptoms look different. And lack of access. Services are not always available or affordable. But the biggest barrier is shame. Men feel ashamed to admit that they are struggling. They feel like they should be able to handle everything on their own. And that shame is killing a lot of them. It is literally. Before we go deeper, let me share a few more did you know facts about men's mental health, just so for you to get aware. Did you know that men are less likely than women to seek help for mental health problems? Only about 1/3 of men with depression will see a psychiatrist or a therapist. The rest suffer alone. Did you also know that men are more likely to turn to alcohol or drugs to cope with emotional pain? Substance use disorders are much more common in men than women. That is not a coincidence. That is untreated mental illness. Did you also know that suicide rate for men is highest in middle age between 45 and 64? These men in their prime of their lives, fathers, husbands, providers, they are dying by suicide at alarming rates.

And most doctors often answer the question of how, because this question is always on lips of many people, how does depression always look in men? Well, depression in men doesn't always look the way people expect. Many people imagine someone who is constantly sad, crying, withdrawn, or unable to get out of bed. Well, that can happen. Men often show depression in different ways. Some of the common signs you see, irritability or anger, just like I mentioned earlier, they're frustrated easily, they're snapping at people, or even have a short temper than usual. Often they withdraw. Withdrawal is also another common sign, spending less time with their friends, family, or activities they once enjoyed. Another one is workaholism, burying themselves in work, business, sport, or other activities just to avoid dealing with their emotions. Another sign is risk-taking behaviors, reckless driving, excessive gambling, substance use, and other impulse actions. Some often have physical symptoms like headaches, body aches, digestive issues, fatigue, or changes in sleep and appetite. Emotional numbness is something we don't usually talk about, feeling disconnected, empty, or unable to experience joy. Difficulty concentrating is also another sign. Struggling to focus, making decisions, or remembering things is another sign of mental health in men. Loss of motivation, even for the things that used to matter, to them deeply, they just lose motivation for it. Increased alcohol and drug use, sometimes used as a way to cope with difficult feelings. They just, you know, take some alcohol, drug and all of that. Low self-worth, feeling like a failure, inadequate, or that they are letting others down. For some men, depression can look like, I'm fine, I'm just tired, I've been stressed lately, I just want everyone to leave me alone. Rather than opening, saying, you know, I'm tired, I'm depressed, I think I need help, they may talk about being exhausted, you know, feeling overwhelmed, frustrated, unmotivated, or feeling stuck. So I think it's very imminent, it's very important to remember that not every man with depression looks the same. Some continue going to work, they are making jokes, they are making you laugh, they are appearing functional on the outside while struggling significantly internally. So if you're asking because of someone specific, make sure to know exactly why they need help.

Now let's talk about anxiety in men. How does that show up in men? Similar pattern. Men with anxiety may not say, "I feel anxious." They may not recognize anxiety at all. Instead, they may say things like, "I cannot sit still. I feel restless." That is anxiety. Restlessness is one of the most common signs of anxiety in men. "I have trouble sleeping. My mind will not shut off." That is anxiety as well. Racing thoughts at night are all mark of generalized anxiety disorder. "I get so angry over small things." That also is anxiety. When you're constantly in a state of high alert, your tolerance for frustration has dropped. Everything feels like an emergency. And some even say, "I've been having chest pain and my heart is racing." That also right there is anxiety. Panic attacks often feel like heart attacks. Many men go to the emergency room with chest pain, get a full cardiac workup, and, you know, are told that their heart is fine. It was a panic attack. "I cannot focus at work. I feel on the edge all the time." That also is anxiety. The constant low-grade feeling that something bad is about to happen is also anxiety. Men are also more likely to have specific types of anxiety, like panic disorder, sudden attacks of intense fear that come out of nowhere, social anxiety, fear of being judged or humiliated in social situations. Men with social anxiety may avoid meetings, they may avoid speaking up, avoid social gatherings altogether. And also, obsessive compulsive disorder, the feeling of unwantedness, intrusive thoughts, and repetitive behaviors to try to control those things. The good news is that all these conditions are highly treatable. Therapy works. Yes, they do. Medication definitely works. Lifestyle changes work as well. But men have to show up, and that is the hardest part. But why is it so hard for men to show up? What are the barriers? There are many stigma. "Real men don't need help." That message starts in childhood and never stops. The lack of awareness. "I am not depressed. I'm just tired." Men do not recognize the symptoms in themselves, right? The lack of access. "I cannot afford therapy," even when services are, you know, available everywhere. Men may not know how to find them. The fear of medication as well. Oh, they do have that fear. "I do not want to be a zombie." That's a very big common fear. But modern antidepressants do not make you a zombie. They just take the edge off you so you can feel functional. And fear of what others will think. "What will my boss, my friends, my family, my colleagues say?" Men care deeply about how they are perceived. The thought of being seen as weak or broken is unbearable for many men. Let's talk about suicide, the warning signs. Let's talk about this, and this is the hardest part of the conversation, but we cannot avoid it, right? What are the warning signs that a man may be considering suicide? These are the signs to watch for in yourself or in someone you love. If you see any of these signs, do not ignore them. Talking about wanting to end it all or wanting to just end yourself, never ignore this. Always take it seriously. Even if they say it in a joking way, even if they say it and then they laugh, take it seriously. Talking about feeling hopeless, "There is no point. Things are not getting better. I am a burden to everyone." These are not just negative thoughts. They are warning signs. Talking about having

Saying goodbye in a way that feels very final, tying up loose ends, looking for a way to just end themselves, buying, you know, it might be an ammunition, stockpiling pills, researching methods online, sudden calmness after a period of, you know, depression. This is a dangerous sign. It can mean they have made a decision and feel at peace already with themselves. They're no longer struggling because they already have a plan. If you see these signs, do not leave the person alone. Ask them directly, are you thinking about ending it all? Asking does not plant the idea in their head. It shows that you care. And also, it opens the door for them to talk. Studies show that asking about suicide does not increase the risk. It actually decreases it. So then call a suicide helpline, take them to a hospital, remove anything they could use to hurt themselves. Guns, pills, sharp objects. Stay with them until they are safe. Suicide is preventable, but only if we talk about it. Only if we ask, and only if we act.

0: All right, before I say my goodbyes on the show, here is your action step for today. If you're a man, check in on yourself. How are you really? How are you doing? Not how you think you should be, not how you want to be. How are you really doing? How you really are? If you are struggling, just tell someone, a friend, it could be a doctor, a helpline. Make sure that you do not suffer alone. If you're not a man, check in on a man you love. Ask him twice, how are you really? Then listen. Do not fix anything. Just listen. So tomorrow on Health Talk, we are ending the week on World Environment Day. How your environment affects your health, air pollution, green spaces, and what you can do. So yes, stay tuned. That is this Friday, same time, same place, right here on Panache Radio. Take what you learned today and do something kind with it. Maybe that is having that conversation. Maybe that is making that appointment. Maybe that is just letting the men in your life know that, you know, it's okay not to be okay. Mental health is health for men too, and no one should suffer in silence. If you're struggling right now, please reach out, call a friend, call a helpline, go to a hospital. You're not alone, you're not a burden, and you are most loved. You are needed, and there is help. Take care of yourself, Panache family. Until tomorrow, my name is Buyi. Do have a wonderful time. Bye for now.
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All right, so welcome to another exciting edition of Around the World in 30 Minutes. Every week, we travel across continents, across the oceans, and explore fascinating places that make our world beautiful, diverse, and endlessly interesting. We're heading into a destination that appears on countless travel bucket lists, a place where white buildings seem to tumble down cliffs, where blue domes mirror the color of the water, where sunsets people, you know, just stop and, you know, people just look at their tracks, and where the very good beneath your feet tells the story of one of the most powerful volcanic eruptions in human history. Today, our destination spotlight, hey, just stay tuned. You know how the show runs. We always get to check out what the day is, you know, what, of course, is trending on today's papers, from BBC to CNN, Al Jazeera, Fox News, and many others. We check out some global headlines, of course, also in Nigeria. And the second spotlight, our second segment is the country of spotlights. And today we are going, our destination is somewhere very, very interesting. Before we round up with some interesting fun facts and did you knows, welcome to Around the World in 30 Minutes. My name is Boye and I am the radio sweetheart. Stay tuned.

All right, starting off with this story on home soil in Nigeria, of course, in Lagos, Nigeria. This one says 144 has been arrested in Lagos streets begging raids. That's a story right there. It says no fewer than 144 people have been arrested across Lagos state for allegedly engaging in streets begging. Now, the Commissioner for Environment and Water Resources in person of Tukumba Wahab disclosed this in a post he shared on his X handle yesterday. In his words, it said a total of 144 beggars across Lagos state has been arrested at around 2 p.m. On Wednesday. Earlier yesterday, Wahab announced that 45 people, including adults and children, were arrested during the separate enforcement operations targeting street begging in Oshodi, Agege, CMS area of Lagos state. He also said 22 beggars, comprising adults and few teenagers, were arrested during an operation in Oshodi and Agege. He also added that 23 people, made up 14 adults and 9 children, were apprehended at CMS. Now, earlier today, this morning, in a separate enforcement operation, the team, you know, actually arrested about 22 beggars at Oshodi and Agege, comprising about, you know, different adults and few teenagers. Now, this has made a lot of people actually ponder, and, you know, they are wondering that street begging is now illegal in Lagos, and it is also an offense to give alms to beggars on major highways. Yes, if you give, you know, alms to beggars on major highways, you might be picked up as well. So it is now very much in motion that street begging is illegal in Lagos, Nigeria. So that's the story, that 144 people have been arrested in Lagos due to street begging. Going all the way to America, this one says U.S. House delivers rebuke to Trump as it votes to halt Iran's war. It feels as though the back and forth going on with America and, you know, the Middle East maybe is seemingly not coming to an end. But we really hope that it comes to an end, as the U.S. House of Representatives has now passed a measure that seeks to halt President Donald Trump from taking further military action in Iran. The 215-208 vote, which is largely symbolic, was successful after four Republicans joined Democrats in public show of disapproval of the war, which began in February. Now, the vote was to adopt the War Powers Resolution, which requires Trump to withdraw U.S. forces or seek congressional approval for that particular conflict. Well, it is unclear how much legal force this House measure would have, but the White House has dismissed the merit of the resolution, saying it is an unconstitutional attempts to restrict presidential power. But its passing is significant because it adds to the pressure on the White House to find an end to the Iran war, as, you know, petrol prices have spiked and public opposition to the war has also increased. So this particular measure is considered, you know, it was considered yesterday and it was a concurrent resolution. If it is also passed by the Republican controlled by the U.S. Senate, it would not require the president's

signature. Although I hear that it could, you know, be subject to a legal challenge. But, you know, the vote on Wednesday yesterday marked the latest sign of the vision within Trump's, you know, Republican Party, coming just days after a revolt of conservatives in Congress led by his administration to pull back plans for about, I think it's like $1.8 billion anti-weaponization fund for political allies. Well, the U.S. House delivers rebuke to Trump as it votes to halt Iran. That's one story right there. Well, BBC says a crazy phone call between Trump and Netanyahu complicates Iran's talks. Well, still talking about Donald Trump and Iran. Donald Trump has become the latest U.S. president to find himself at odds with Benjamin Netanyahu after reportedly clashing with the Israeli prime minister over military action in Lebanon that has thrown Washington's Iran diplomacy into crisis. Now, Tehran responded to Israel's strikes on Lebanon by threatening to suspend talks with the U.S., potential setback to Trump's effort to extricate himself from an unpopular war with Iran. Well, Trump was asked by a particular journalist, I think it was on BBC, by Axios report that he had called Netanyahu, I don't know if I can say this word on radio, but it's effing crazy, if you know what I mean by F. Yes, effing crazy. And accused him of ingratitude during a phone call that was had on Monday. Now, in his words, he said, I did. Trump told the Pod Force One podcast in an interview broadcast on Wednesday. He said, I wouldn't say angry. I was a little bit perturbed at his constantly fighting with Lebanon. You know, I was like, BB, a lot. And I work very well with him. It will be far from the only U.S. president to tangle with Israeli prime minister. Now, the prime minister has a long history of testing the White House patience and of politically surviving any fallouts. We know that for sure. Benjamin Netanyahu and many other people behind him, oh goodness, they are so good with testing the patience of the White House. But this latest report clash came as Trump mulls a deal that would extend the U.S.-Iran ceasefire and open the door to talks on the future of Tehran's nuclear program. I think at the end of the day, everyone just wants to benefit. You know, Benjamin Netanyahu wants to benefit for Lebanon, and also Donald Trump wants to benefit as well for the Americans. So I think it's a give and take. It's a win-win at the end of the day. So yes, the reopening of the Strait of Hormuz, a vital global shipping lane, is also at stake as well. You see? So yes, a crazy phone call between Trump and Netanyahu complicates Iran's talks. That's the story. And yes, we have all the stories this morning talking about stories making around on the global headlines as we move now to the second segment of the show. And this second segment of the show, we are going all the way to Santorini in Greece.

Okay, I'm super excited. Our destination spotlight takes us to Santorini, one of the most famous islands in the world. But beyond all those Instagram photos and honeymoon brochures lies a story of fire, survival, ancient civilization, and remarkable architecture and tourism industry as well that has transformed a tiny Greek island into a global icon. So let's settle in as we go all the way to Santorini. Who's with me? Because I'm ready. Are you? Now, whether you're listening from London, you're in Lagos, Nairobi, New York, anywhere you might be else in the world, let's travel together to Santorini. Now, let's talk about where exactly is Santorini. Just like I said, if someone asks you to point to Santorini on a map, many people might struggle. Yet, millions recognize its photographs instantly. They recognize it so well. Santorini is part of Greece, located in the southeast Aegean Sea. It belongs to a group of islands known as the Kyklades. From above, Santorini doesn't even look like a typical island at all. It resembles a crescent moon floating in the sea. Now, that unusual shape isn't an ancient, it's not even ancient word or ancient accident or something. It's a result of a volcanic event that literally reshaped the island thousands of years ago. The island sits roughly 200 kilometers southeast of mainland Greece,

extraordinary. Now, the island exists because of volcanic activities, right? Now, thousands of years ago, Santorini was not shaped the way it is today. It was much bigger. It was a much bigger island. Then came one of the most powerful volcanic eruptions recorded in human history. I think they say about around 1600 BCE, a massive eruption shook the region. Scientists believe that the explosion was several times more powerful than the eruption of Krakatoa in Indonesia in 1883. Now, the eruption was so powerful that parts of the island collapsed inward, creating what geologists call a caldera. Shout out to all the geologists right there and geography students. I think you understand this one perfectly. A caldera is a giant volcanic basin formed when a volcano erupts and the land above it collapses and it just goes into it. It's like it swallows it up. Now, the sea later filled the basin, creating the dramatic landscape visitors now see today. So that thing that you're seeing today, beautiful view, the steep cliff, the dramatic view, the breathtaking geography, well, it was, you know, science and earth doing its thing. A volcano actually swallowed a little bit of the island. It wasn't always an island.

So yes, all of it exists because of volcanic destruction that happened thousands of years ago. It's one of nature's greatest examples of turning catastrophe into beauty. And that's what we call chaos and beauty. Now, just like you, I'm very sure you're wondering, how does volcano actually create an island? Many islands around the world began as underwater volcanoes. Over time, repeated eruptions push the lava upward until the land emerges above sea level. Now, places such as Hawaii, the beautiful Iceland, and also Santorini all owe their existence to volcanic activity. In fact, I hear that the very island people visit for relaxation today were created by some of the most beautiful violent geographical events on Earth. So you can see it was beauty and chaos together. But long before Santorini became a tourist paradise that everyone is tripping into right now, it was home to an advanced civilization. One of the most fascinating archaeological sites of the island is Akrotiri, often referred to as the Pompeii of the Aegean. Some of you who have seen all those ancient Greek movies, I think you understand what I mean by, you know, the Pompeii. I think everyone has seen Pompeii, right? The movie Pompeii. If you've not seen Pompeii, I think this is the best time to go see it and check it out. Now, exactly what happened in the movie Pompeii when the whole world, the whole of the island got sucked by fire? Exactly the story of Santorini as well. So I think there's a beautiful weekend for you all to go see the movie Pompeii. Well, it might be quite an old movie, but yeah, you all need to see it. So Akrotiri was a thriving Bronze Age settlement. The people who lived there built multi-story buildings and they created beautiful artwork. They traded extensively across the Mediterranean. One thing Greek people are good with is art. You can't take that away from them. They are good with art. Then disaster struck. The volcanic eruption buried the city beneath layers of ash. Remarkably, this preserved much of the settlement. And today we're hearing archaeologists continue uncovering clues about how these ancient people lived. Some historians even believe that some stories of the legendary Lost City of Atlantis, I know we've all seen the movie as well, Lost City of Atlantis, may have been inspired by the destruction of ancient Santorini. There's a book, you can always check your library. There's a book, The Lost City of Atlantis. It tells the story of the Atlantis as well, how the whole of the island was covered in fire and it was just ash. It's for real. So while there is no definitive proof, the theory continues to fascinate researchers and travelers alike. Now, let me quickly address the images most of you actually see, that as you know, you associate some images you see on Google with Santorini. Now, the white buildings, the blue domes, the cliffside villages, what are they painted? Why are they painted that way? Partly because of what I call practicality. Historically, white paint reflected sunlight and helped keep homes cool during hot Mediterranean summers. That's why most houses, especially on the island in Lagos, you see that they are painted white, and you ask yourself, of white. Well, with my own findings, I understand that white, when you paint your room white, it gives an illusion.

illusion of a wider space, but also it helps to cool the room in hot, you know, hot environment and hot weather. And then the blue color became popular due to the local traditions and later evolved into symbol of Greek identity. The result is, oh my goodness, it's stunning. Villages such as Oaia, Phira appear almost like a dream. And it's like, no, is this place even on earth or it's in heaven? Well, buildings seem stacked up, you know, top of one another. The narrow pathway twists through the settlement. Every corner offers a photography-worthy view. For visitors, simply walking through the villages become an experience in itself. That's why everybody wants to visit Santorini. So if Santorini has a daily ritual, it is sunset. And no, that is not an exaggeration. Every evening, thousands of people gather to watch the sun disappear into the Aegean Sea. It's like the sun is just going straight into the blue water. So you see a lot of people, you know, the restaurant, they pause, conversations slow, cameras come out, everybody is taking pictures, they're all viewing, looking at the sun, get into the sea, so beautiful. People find spots on rooftop, terraces and cliff edges and they just wait for that particular moment. When it's like 6 p.m. or by about 5 p.m. and the sun is setting, they just go see it and take pictures. As the sky changes color from gold to orange and pink to purple and also the deep blue, for many visitors, this becomes the highlight of their trip. And what makes it fascinating is that watching the sunset isn't simply just a tourist activity. It has become part of Santorini's culture and identity. It's a shared experience that brings strangers together. Now here comes my favorite part, which is the cuisine, the food, the wine, and the local flavors. Because no journey is complete without eating. No? Santorini's volcanic soil produces ingredients with unique flavors. One famous local product is a cherry tomato, small but intensely flavorful. The island is known for capers and white eggplants. I hear that some people don't eat eggplants. Huh? So seafood naturally features heavily in local cuisine, but perhaps Santorini's greatest culinary surprise is its wine. Oh my goodness. Viticulture has existed here for thousands of years. Because of the strong winds, grapevines are often trained into basket-like shapes close to the ground.

So those of you who understand and see more of those Greek movies, like I'm trying to remember one popular Greek film now, Cliff of Freedom, Alps, The Dogtooth, Odysseus. Yeah, I think that one is very popular. You see that when you've seen the movie Odyssey, right? You see them bring out the wine. That's one thing that Greek people are so good with, the wine. So it's grapevine. It's often turned into a basket-like shapes close to the ground. So this protects them from the harsh weather. One of the island's most celebrated wine is the Asecrito. So the wine lovers travel from around the world specifically to experience Santorini's vineyards. For travel agencies and tourism operators, wine tourism is one of the island's strongest attractions. I know some people right here in Lagos that they just travel to Greece to just buy wines and bring to Lagos, because Greece harbors the best wine. Well, you might argue that it's Italy. You might argue that it's Spain. Some people might argue it's Iceland. But I think Greece still harbors the best grapevine, you know, wine. Now let's talk tourism, because Santorini is not just beautiful, it's also one of the world's most successful tourism stories, right? The island attracts honeymooners, people who just got married and they just travel to Santorini, luxury travelers, cruise passengers, adventure seekers like me, professional photographers, history lovers, food enthusiasts, and, you know, some cultural tourists, right? For travel professionals, especially those in Africa, like in Lagos, Kenya, wherever in Africa and across Africa, Santorini represents a destination with broad appeal. You know, so we see a lot of couples, they seek romantic getaways, content creators seek beautiful visuals, and we see some families seek memorable experiences. That's why they all want to experience Santorini. For educational groups, they can also explore the archaeology, the geography, the history, like I mentioned earlier, and also the culture. And there are opportunities like luxury travel packages, honeymoon packages, Mediterranean cruise, photography tours, culinary tours, wine tasting experience, and cultural and educational travel. So if you are traveling to Santorini, these are one of the opportunities that you might want to go for. And yes, you get your visa. So few destinations combine natural beauty, history, culture, food, luxury, and effectively as Santorini. So here are some things that you as a tourist need to know before you visit Santorini. If Santorini is on your bucket list, well, I think these are some things that you need to know about before you visit. The best period to visit are generally during the spring and the early autumn, when the temperature, you know, it's much more pleasant and crowds are a bit smaller. And summer is beautiful, but can be extremely busy over there. Now, the comfortable footwear is essential, because many streets involve climbing stairs and, you know, walking on uneven surfaces. So it's best to just stay comfortable with your footwear. The local, currency is euro, and English is widely spoken in tourist areas. And perhaps most importantly, don't rush. You're coming from Lagos. Yes, we understand that you always rush in Lagos, but don't rush. Santorini rewards slow travel. You have to take your time and just enjoy every bit of it. Explore the villages, talk to the locals, enjoy the food, and experience the island rather than just simply photographing it. Just experience it. So yes, Santorini definitely reminds all of us that some of the world's most beautiful places were born from extraordinary, ugly circumstances. A volcanic eruption once brought destruction to this particular region, but look at it now, one of the most beautiful places on earth. Yet thousands of years later, that same event created one of the most admired landscapes on earth. It's a powerful reminder that history and nature and also human creativity often work together to create something remarkable. All right, before I say my goodbyes on the show this morning, let's do some interesting fun facts and did you knows on the show. Stay tuned.

right, this one says, it rains diamond on both Jupiter and Saturn, one of these planets. Lightning turns to methane in the atmosphere into carbon, which adds its a bit of graphite and diamonds as it falls to the ground. So basically, it rains diamond on both Jupiter and Saturn. So yeah, do you want to travel? So this one says, it takes about 10 minutes for light to travel from sun to the earth. Very interesting. Another one says, it's very, very impossible to bop in space. You know what I mean by bop? B-U-R-P. It's impossible to bop in space. The lack of gravity in space prevents air in your stomach from separating and rising up to the, you know, from food you've eaten. So it's very impossible that, you know, you bop in space.

making it the last, well, until 2004, making them the last country in the Western Hemisphere to do that. And I think we all know this one, that Ethiopia follows a calendar, the Coptic Orthodox Church, that is 7 years behind the rest of the world. So right now in Ethiopia, you can just imagine what they are celebrating. They just celebrated their new millennium in 2007. Very interesting. All right, people, this is where we're drawing the curtain on the show for this morning. Thank you so much for staying glued to Around the World in 30 Minutes. Until next time, make sure to stay curious, keep learning, and remember that every place has a story worth discovering. My name is Bui, and I am the Radio Sweetheart. Don't forget, by 10:45, it will be time for Panache Entertainment and Trends. Stay tuned. We'll be right back.

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0: it's Khalil Harrison, Tyler I See You, Jealousy is the title of that song, and it featured Sika RCA and Lim Krazy on that particular song, and it's titled Jealousy is the title of that song. All right, people, welcome to Panache Entertainment and Trends. It's Thursday. Yes, it's Thursday, the fourth day in the month of June 2026. And of course, we are right here again. Well, the PPG girls are not complete. Sadly, we are not complete. It's so strange, right? It feels very strange.
1: I feel like I'm kidding myself.
0: We're not complete, but hey. She left us, but yeah, she left us in good hands, right? In good hands. But she's good. And of course, we are right here to hold the front to make sure that you have a wonderful time on radio this beautiful Thursday morning. It's a special day, by the way.
1: Yeah.
0: It's a very special
1: day.
0: It's our birthday. You see, one person's birthday is everybody's birthday.
1: Yes.
0: I think the whole Panache team is celebrating their birthday today. Because all of us, it's our birthday today.
1: Yeah.
0: How did they say that thing again? Happy birthday, Beyonce. Happy, it's my birthday.
1: It's my birthday.
0: There's something they say. I mean, that thing has been trending on TikTok too for a while. But anyways, we'll be celebrating Rachel today, our very own one of the team right here on PPG. You know, you might be wondering, what exactly is PPG? We call ourselves PPG, and you're wondering. We are Powerpuff Girls. We may not look like it, but we are Powerpuff Girls. I think the other day she was telling me that, oh, I'm Blossom, she's Bounce, she's, I don't know. But anyways, good to be right here again on the show. So yes, quite a number of things are making rounds on social media. But hey, before we get into all of that, let's get to meet you. Who are you?
1: Good morning, Lagos.
0: I thought you say I'm a chosen.
1: Me? No, I'm not.
0: Oh, you're not chosen?
1: No, I'm not. I'm not
0: going to
1: mention my church.
0: Okay. No, I thought you say I'm chosen. I'm the chosen one.
1: The way you ask,
0: who am I? Who are you?
1: I am Vivian. Don't worry. Anyways, good morning, Lagos City. How are we doing this beautiful Thursday? I mean, yeah, the week is coming.
0: Yes, so it's coming to an end.
1: And this month looks like it's gonna be
0: it's not looking anyway. It's because of the situation you are in. I understand your situation.
1: Welcome to Panache Entertainment and Trends.
0: Yes, welcome to Panache Entertainment and Trends. My name is Bui, and I am the radio sweetheart. Yes, myself and Vivi Crow, make sure that you have a great time this morning on the show. But hey, let's get into the nitty-gritty of what today is about. We always get to see that every day has its own specialty. So every day is special. Every day is unique. So this, I think Vivian can actually relate to this one as a Catholic that she is. I don't know if she's fake or she's real.
1: I'm a real Catholic girl.
0: Okay,
1: please.
0: Cool. They say that today is Orthodox Ascension Day. Hey. Well, this is to all Christians.
1: Is it today?
0: So, but you don't know what it really means. Anyways, most Catholic are actually celebrating this one. It's for Christians, Romanians, and not just Romanians, but all Catholic all around the globe. So Orthodox Ascension Day celebrated on the first Thursday of June every year and takes place on June 4th this year. They say it marks the ascension of Jesus Christ and is observed by all members of the Orthodox Church. The Orthodox, and you know, stresses the importance of worshiping Christ in the correct way, past from the early days of Christianity and all of that. It's very, very lengthy, quite an interesting story, so you can go online and read more about that. Okay, today is also, this is International Day of Innocent Children Victims of Aggression. I mean, this is, while I saw this earlier today, I just, you know, my mind just went straight to the kids that were abducted in Oyo State. I mean, not just Oyo State, I think they said some kids were abducted in Borneo as well, but they've been released. And when they came back, they were looking like the shadow of themselves. So sad. International Day of Innocent Children Victims of Aggression is an annual observance that happens on June 4th every year to acknowledge the pain suffered by children throughout the world who are victims of physical, mental, and emotional abuse. It is also an incentive to recommit the international community to goal of ending all forms of violence against children. Initially prompted by the struggles of the Palestinian and Lebanese children victims in, you know, the 1982 Lebanon War, if you know that story very well. So the resolution that further the holiday. Nonetheless, seeks to end the aggression and protect children's rights in every other conflict-ridden regions of Nigeria. And I think we can also say that Nigeria is, you know, a conflict-ridden region. In the world. It's so sad. But yes, today is International Day of Innocent Children Victims of Aggression. All right, let's get into people celebrating birthdays today. And of course, we'll be starting off with our very own Rachel Falaye.
1: Rachel Falaye.
0: Happy birthday to you, Rachel. Happy birthday, Rachel. I don't want to call the other name because she's going to come for me. Yes, so let me just... Okay, I didn't say that. Happy birthday, Yetunde.
1: Happy
0: birthday to you, darling. We do love you. You're such a very sweet person. You are, I mean, you know what? Everything I want to say is in your DM and is on my status, but I'll just say this for sure, right? You're a very sweet person. You're very kind heart. I'm very big on people who are kind. You don't have to be beautiful outwardly. Is your heart beautiful, first of all? So she's such a very sweet person. She's a kind-hearted person. She's selfless, just in case you don't know. She can give her nose out. You know, Rachel is that kind of person that can, you know, give herself out so that you can be free. She's a sweet teammate. You can, you know, she's such a very sweet person that you can work with. She'll cover for you. She will cover for you. This is not to say that we do bad things in Panacho, but then she's someone that will just cover for you and make sure that you are fine. Even though she's not fine, she will just want to make sure that you are okay. So I just want to wish you a happy birthday.
1: Happy birthday.
0: We love you so much. It's but yeah, he loves you more. But yeah. Happy birthday, Rachel Yetunde Falaye. We do love you from all of us, Panache Radio. Don't piss me off. That's our lingua franca. Don't piss me off. But you know, she just embodies the character of a natural firstborn daughter. She embodies it so well. But you know, it's all tough love. And I see threes that Magbeni, go and see now. You just care a lot, but it's just, you know, in the shadow of tough love. But yeah, we love you from all of us right here. From myself, Vivian, DJ Limo, and of course Noel, your fight buddy. We all love you. We do love you. Happy birthday. So this is a song to the birthday girl. Who's the birthday girl? She's the birthday girl. She is the birthday girl. So yes, we're dedicating the song to her. And this is a song from Annie Marie, and it's titled Birthday. Stay tuned. We'll be right back.
2: I won't cry about you anymore. Told my friends to come over to dye my hair. It's not even the weekend.

0: Okay, this is for the birthday girl coming from Annie Marie, and it's titled Birthday. I wanted to say something earlier, you know, that, you know, she's the sweetheart of somebody. DJ Limo's one and only. DJ Limo's one and only.
1: Baby.
0: DJ Limo's baby, for sure. No, it's not that deep. Don't worry. It's not that deep, right? Yeah, so welcome back to the show. We're still Panache Entertainment and Trends. And of course, you're hanging out with myself, Boy, the radio sweetheart. Mm-hmm. And of course, Vivi Cray is still also in the building. Yep. So let's get into what we have on social media. Do you want to start off with what you have?
1: Yeah. All
0: right, cool. Let's go.
1: I'm in eighth place.
0: Okay.
1: Okay, you know when they say women are wife material?
0: Hey.
1: That when you visit your mother-in-law, you should, you know, help
0: start washing the rug, wash the curtain.
1: Yes. Yeah. So, let's read this story. So, this man said, father called off his introduction ceremony with his daughter and the man she had agreed to marry because the guy greeted him and walked past while he was washing his car without offering the help.
0: Ew.
1: Yes. So, he sees this as a red flag.
0: Oh, lo.
1: And his reaction to his daughter is that, just as a woman is expected to show off as a wife material when they visit their mother-in-laws or in-laws to be, a man should also do the same. Now, your father is washing a car. You pass by without helping. That's not marriage. So the father initially called the marriage the introduction of because he was washing his car while his son-in-law to be saw him and just walked past without offering.
0: Okay, son-in-law.
1: Yes, son-in-law, not daughter-in-law. So now walked past without offering to help, and he was like, no. This marriage can. This is a red flag.
0: Oh.
1: Like if my daughter was to be in your house now, then she like saw your mom cooking. I'm sure my daughter will offer help. And
0: right.
1: But you saw me washing my car when you came to my house. I did not even offer help. That's not husband material.
0: Okay.
1: That's a red flag.
0: What do you think? Before you ask me what I think, what do you think?
1: What do I think? I mean, the father is right. Yeah, let's start doing this thing.
0: Okay. For once, Ebubechukwu, thank you, Jesus. She's accepting. She's been an African for the Vivian, I'm so proud of you.
1: Thank you.
0: Because I was expecting to say F him.
1: No.
0: But I just feel like, we like to form what we are not. See, we're Africans already. Sorry. And we do value culture and traditions over here.
1: Exactly.
0: Even if you go to Norway, they have culture. You go to Iceland, there's a culture. You go to Spain, they have traditions.
1: Exactly.
0: So we do have culture. You see, one thing again here, over here, is that we do value respect. Irrespective of the tribe, we do value respect. So that particular movement was a sign of, I don't give two F's about you all. Just give me the flower in your compound and let me take her away. But I feel like he was wrong on all levels. And I think this is something that everybody needs to learn from.
1: The father or the son-in-law?
0: The son-in-law was wrong. Okay. It was wrong because he could have at least, offered. Even if you don't have the hand. Just like me, I usually tell everybody knows that I am what you call alakpa stainless. I can't pound no yam. If you're not gonna eat pound no yam, please go away. Anytime I meet a man, I ask, do you eat pound no yam in your family? Because I just want you to know that I don't have the. Have you seen me? Look at me. I don't have the yam for it.
1: Do women still do that?
0: No, they do that.
1: They do.
0: Oh yeah, they do.
1: When there's semo,
0: I can promise you they
1: when
0: do.
1: When there's gari,
0: yes, they
1: when
0: do.
1: When there's fufu,
0: So I think he was wrong on all levels not to at least offer to say, daddy, can I help you? And the man will say, because of course the man is not shameless, right? He will say, no, my son, don't worry, I can handle this. Or he can say, let's help me. And if he says, go ahead, it's not a problem. You are not a car wash person. Just do it that day and bye. Because when next are you going back to the house? It's not about showing off or trying to be who you are not. I'm very sure in his mind he would say he was trying to be real. But no, that's not being real. That's just courtesy. That's just courtesy. That's all. So I think the guy was wrong on all level. And yeah, moving forward, he will learn. But he has learned the hard way. He's going to learn, bro. He has learned the hard way. So sad. I really feel for him.
1: Oh my God.
0: All right, let's check out more stories. This is coming from your fave, the man who knows how to wind his waist. Flavor. Now he's saying and he's telling us why he cannot commit to one woman.
1: They never do.
0: Now, Nigerian singer Flavor has revealed why it's difficult for him to commit to one woman. Speaking in a video, the Naba Nea Krona said he belongs to the wild world and not a single woman. Now, this music star explained that unlike some men who are, in quote, domesticated, he cannot be caged. He said he's an explorer. And he belongs to the wild world, right? And he belongs to where? The street. He said some men are domesticated, but I am not. We belong to the wild world and I cannot be caged. Now, remember that he has, you know, three children from two different women. Both of them are former beauty queens. And he knows how to specifically choose his women. And these women just know how to fall prey.
1: Why won't you? I mean, look at him.
0: Excuse you? No, it depends on what they want anyway. You cannot be expecting
1: he's
0: love from...
1: Daddy, come over here.
0: Vivian, please. Please, don't do that. Anyways, this women just shows that this is what they want. And they got what they want. They just want to be moms. So then they have... You cannot be expecting love and, you know...
1: From who?
0: Commitment from Flavor. No, I'm not even saying from artists. From this kind of person. I mean... I'm not in the marriage of Adekunle Gold and Simi, but this is someone who shows that, yo, I really appreciate my one woman and my wife. So that's an artist, right? So I just think it's just a personal thing. It's just him.
1: Yeah, maybe it's just him. But I don't see myself in that aspect of being with an artist because most of them are not really... all of them are not.
0: I'm getting jealous. Don't want to see you with anybody.
1: I don't want to see you with anybody.
0: Ah, I love that. Show me a woman who doesn't want to... Show me that woman who doesn't want to hold on to, like, possess her man alone. Show me that person.
1: There are some people that love open relationships, open marriage.
0: No, if you love it, we'll know from the onset that, you know, everybody can come in, everybody can go out over here. So it's not that deep. But yeah, Flavor is going to be okay. But you see, I want us to know something for sure. I'm going to say this on the radio. And yes, please, it is me, Boy, the radio sweetheart. I'm the one saying this. So hold me by my words. You see, every man that comes out to say this thing, that says, oh no, you know, we men, we are naturally polygamous in nature. Hold him by the neck. Hold his neck. That's a greedy human being. You see, I don't believe in that statement because I believe in, you see, women are also naturally polygamous. I want you to know. If a woman wants to cheat, she will cheat on you clean and she will lick her lips. You will not know. So you see that conversation of we men are naturally polygamous. Dead it. Moving forward, kindly dead it because no, you're just a greedy goat. You are a greedy goat. I should be eating leaf. You are a greedy goat. You're just a wicked human being. Because you just want to eat rice today, yam tomorrow, semo next week. You are a greedy goat. God will judge you for that character. That's a gutter behavior. And now the society has now made it look like, oh, it's just a man. No. Yes, I believe it's a man's world, but don't use that for bad behavior. And no, let's not do that moving forward. It's very bad.
1: You've heard it from the boss's mouth.
0: Who are you?
1: I'm just saying. You've heard it from your mouth. We have the men listening.
0: And they will come for me, and I'm ready for them.
1: I am
0: ready for who
1: are you saying? You're ready, sweetheart.
0: Okay, let's move forward. This is coming from King Maddie. I don't know. I just love this lady so much. She's a young girl, but she's doing so great in her career. She's doing so good. She's saying that her ex-record label boss forged her signature and stole her money. Now, this begs the question, why is there always, you know, theft in, you know, the music industry?
1: It is everywhere, my dear. It is everywhere. What did she say?
0: Now, Afrobeat singer King Maddie has accused her former record label boss, Joy Tongo, the CEO of J-Town Music, of forging her signature and stealing from her. Remember she sang American Love? Now, she made the allegation that while claiming that her former record label was out to sabotage her career after they brought multiple songs from her new album, Barely Legal, down from the streaming platform over alleged breach of contract. Now, she was speaking in a TikTok live stream, and she claimed that a former record label is cutting through the corners to sabotage her after she defeated their $2 million lawsuit in court. Now, she called on fans to assist in speaking against the alleged injustice, stressing that she was getting exhausted by the ongoing struggles with her former label. Meanwhile, John Tongo has responded to King Madi allegation, debunking them as false claims. Tongo also denied that, you know, she denied forging King Madi's signature or stealing from her. And she explained that King Madi claimed to have won all, you know, one was still ongoing, adding that the injunction is why the record label can issue a legal takedown of her songs or projects. I don't know. It's just a whole lot of back and forth when it comes to artists and, you know.
1: And she's a young girl.
0: And she's such a very young, bright girl. 20? Is she up to 20, though? Last she's not.
1: She was about 16, 17.
0: I'm not sure she's up to 20. And I know that she's out of Nigeria. She's now signed with another record label outside Nigeria. Really? And she's doing so good. She's schooling outside the country and she's also doing so good. So,
1: but why stealing from her, though?
0: I don't know. It's so sad.
1: So many things happening in the music.
0: Like she said, she has an injunction in court and everything. So Joy Tongo has every right to bring down her song. So that she doesn't, you know, get any money from it. That's what Joy Tongo is saying. So we don't know who is saying the truth and who is lying. It's just crazy.
1: This is what we them.
0: They'll be fine at the end of the day. They'll be fine.
1: They'll be fine. Okay.
0: All right.
1: Outside the country. Yeah, I'm here. It's all
0: the old. No, don't do that. Don't do that.
1: They'll be fine. I mean, look at me and you.
0: Okay.
1: All right. We have this one from singer Magix. He said men should handle all bills, even if his partner asked him out. Mm. So singer Magix, he shared this opinion on splitting bills in relationships and marriage, revealing that he is not in support of it. According to him, men should handle all bills in relationships,
0: bam,
1: marriages. Speaking,
0: oh my boy, you see why you always be my BFF? You see what you see? Magix, I want you to know, if you're listening, one beer for you tonight.
1: For
0: oh
1: him.
0: My
1: shekere,
0: god.
1: Shekere.
0: I think we need to see this weekend. One beer for you, Magix.
1: He said, love don't cost a dime.
0: That's it. That's it.
1: So he said, bills should be split, even if it's the woman that, you know, that approached you in the manner of a relationship. So he said, I don't believe in 50-50.
0: Okay.
1: I believe a man should pay the bills, uh-huh, even if it's the woman that asked him out. He said, Magix, however, admitted that he's not sure if his view on 50-50 would have been the same if he wasn't rich.
0: Gege.
1: This
0: one goes, you know, I sometimes I'm always bothered,
1: me,
0: you know.
1: I don't even believe in that 50-50 of it.
0: Because you were there when you went to kneel down, you went to tell them that you want to take a fruit in my father's compound. I was doing okay. You said there's a fruit that you want to pick that you will take care of. Now you are now telling me that we have to pay rent, I have to pay school fees. I'm not saying you should come and join me to cut a widow now. And if you want to cut, it's good luck. But anyway, that's on a lighter note.
1: I'm just talking about in relationships.
0: Yeah.
1: Here.
0: We see a lot of people do that.
1: I see a
0: oh
1: lot
0: my
1: of
0: goodness.
1: Girls actually do that. Oh, I'm the one that asked. I think me and Emmanuel, we've had this debate.
0: Yeah.
1: If you ask a guy out, yeah, you should be the one as
0: to
1: lady,
0: pay the
1: to
0: bill.
1: Pay the bill because you ask him,
0: I see.
1: Like, how? I didn't ask for transportation money. I didn't ask you for my dinner.
0: Oh my goodness.
1: I didn't ask you for
0: so you're
1: dinner.
0: One of them.
1: I'm one of them, 100%.
0: Okay.
1: I'm not into 50-50.
0: Yeah.
1: Hello.
0: Yeah.
1: You say you wanted us to save.
0: Right.
1: Fine and good. You picked a restaurant. I didn't even ask you for Uber, dinner, makeup, heels.
0: Love
1: or anything.
0: That.
1: I just, you know, came there with my own dress and
0: yeah,
1: everything. And now you're telling me I have to pay.
0: Mm-hmm.
1: That's why most times as a lady, if you want to go out, please hold your vest
0: money. Vex money. Very necessary.
1: Hold your and watch what you eat. No go chop.
0: Wait till you no go fee pay for.
1: The man feel if you say I'm coming, or let me use.
0: May go wash plates.
1: Jackpot, please, as a lady, if you are going out with a man,
0: yeah,
1: please hold your vest. A lot is happening.
0: Okay,
1: go wash plates.
0: See, I mean, I just like being realistic, right? In as much as I don't believe in,
1: 50-50.
0: No. I don't believe in asking a guy that, oh, give me money for my dinner dress, money
1: thank
0: for my
1: you.
0: I don't believe in all that.
1: Thank
0: hello.
1: You.
0: Even if I'm the one that told you that, let us see.
1: Mm-hmm.
0: I have clothes.
1: Mm-hmm.
0: I want you to know I have clothes. So I'm not the one. I'm not going to tell you to send me an Uber to come pick me up.
1: Mm-hmm.
0: I will not form what I cannot continue.
1: Exactly.
0: Right. But then again, if you want to enter a guy's DM and toast him, good for you. You are so bold. No, I really appreciate people that do that too.
1: People do that.
0: Oh yeah. They do woo a guy, and I wonder, wow, you have such strength. I can't, because if he tells me no, I will cry. I will legit. That is shame. Shame will wear me agbada. Like, what do you mean you tell me no?
1: He might even screenshot it. Oh, my see this
0: that,
1: girl, they asked me.
0: Oh, that is shame. So I can't even bear that in the first place. Like toasting you. I can't. That's your job to do the toasting. So now it's now left to me for now say I'm not interested. But I'll make sure that I don't say it in a way that you feel, you know, in a condescending manner. Mm-hmm. But good. We now get there. You now ask me, wait, what do you want? And I'll tell you, wait, this is what I want. You will not scan the bill. You will not say, wait, I should pay. Oh, I will block you. You know, am I actually paying? No. Am I actually paying just so I don't create some kind of drama right there? Because I might just give you attitude. You might just see my demeanor just change. Like I'll be changed. So am I just pay and, you know? But you see, as I'm stepping out of that restaurant, multi block,
1: bye.
0: That's the end of the conversation. Now you now start asking the question: what did I do to her? Mm-hmm. Now think it through. What did you do? So until you are able to answer that question, continue going on dates. It's very, very crazy, but you see, there are plenty of Lagos men that do this. That's why Magix is saying this. A lot of Lagos boys, God will judge all of you.
1: Going on a date.
0: All of you. You will not get to Shiki Republic. You.
1: I know. That's why most guys are now going for 9-to-5 ladies.
0: Oh, yeah. Oh, that's a strategy. Yes. Because they feel like, oh, they have a job. They have something job, they are doing. So, you see, yeah. Even these 9-to-5ers, I want you to know that we are... You see, some of us, we are 9-to-5 by day. 9-to-5 by day, something else by night. Mm-hmm. You see, you are just joking. Is when they say that in the Church of God, mm-hmm. there are a lot of what bad boys and bad girls. That's the same thing with 9-to-5ers. So you think, oh, they can take care of themselves. They have the poise, and you know, we learned about poise the other day. No. They have the poise and they have the grace to. Mm-hmm.

0: believer of kaboshing. When you need to kabosh, you kabosh. Mm-hmm. But there are times when we need to act.
1: Be serious.
0: Mm-hmm. That's not a time. You can only kabosh as a support. But don't kabosh when you need to actually act. Mm-hmm. Now, she's telling Nigerians to start praying.
1: Praying.
0: When we need to focus on our leaders to do certain things. Exactly. Now, popular Nigerian singer Yinka Lashiri, she has, you know, publicly apologized now to many Nigerians. Hopefully, her remarks on the abducted school children in Oyo State. Now, remember that the bandits invaded the high school in the Ahoro, you know, ACLA community, Orire local government area on the 15th of May, and they abducted 7 teachers and several students. Now, a few hours after the abduction, the gunman beheaded one of the teachers in a very scary viral video. Now, the attack has raised concerns over insecurity in schools and educational institutions nationwide. Now, reacting to the developments in the video on Monday, Yinka Alashiyori, who noted that the government is working on the release of the children, urged Nigerians to support President Bola Ahmed Tinubu and the security agencies with prayers. Ha! Now, following her remarks, many users, including some celebrities, took to social media to call out the singer and criticize her for not being realistic, insisting that insecurity requires decisive government action rather than some religious appeal. Because now, what do you want people in Russia and Ukraine to do? Do you think they are praying? There's a war going on in Russia, in Ukraine. There's a war going on in the Middle East. Do you think they are praying?
1: We should just kneel down and be praying to God. God, please change the heart of the bandits. God, please change the heart of the bandits.
0: I'm not trying to sound like someone who is...
1: doesn't love God.
0: Right. Exactly. We all do that.
1: Before I even came into this world,
0: our grandfather, great-grandfather, they've been praying for Nigeria.
1: Particular country. I've been hearing Nigeria will be
0: good. Nigeria go better.
1: Nigeria go better.
0: Here we are.
1: Is it when all of us die? It starts with our hands.
0: Exactly.
1: Like, this is not even the time to say, okay, start praying.
0: Right.
1: Start kaboshing. Start asking God. Mm-hmm. We've prayed. I'm sure God said he's tired. God have heard our prayers. And he'll be like,
0: I don't hear you, Nashru.
1: People are not ready to do what you're supposed to do.
0: Right.
1: We are to face these people. Mm-hmm. I'm not going to mention names.
0: Right.
1: To face these people. And let's fight. This is the time to start fighting. Everybody, start fighting. Nigerians, Jimasu. Mm. Yeah, they talk. Yes, wake up. We all need to wake up. This is not even... I mean, look at those kids.
0: Right.
1: They're still in bush.
0: Exactly.
1: Now,
0: exactly.
1: You're telling me I should be praying. We've been praying. Everybody has been praying. Pastors or reverends. So
0: everybody
1: has been praying.
0: It's a joint effort of prayer.
1: See, thank God she apologized.
0: Well, I think it's
1: very, very... prayers with action.
0: We need prayers with action.
1: Not just
0: prayers. In fact, action should come first, and then the prayers will come second. Because you coming out to say this, you're just putting yourself up
1: because
0: for drags.
1: These bandits, they right. go live on TikTok. Our government's telling me they can't track.
0: They can't... What do you mean by that?
1: They go live on TikTok. They post the money they keep getting from their kidnapping this thing.
0: Mm-hmm.
1: Are they telling me they cannot track it?
0: Hmm.
1: It's crazy, man.
0: It's really crazy.
1: It is crazy.
0: Anyways, let's move on to another story. Well, people are happy for this boy and, 2 children who have been in love for a long time have now, you know, do something very good for themselves. Pella, you people's favorite.
1: He has proposed to... Yeah. I mean, congratulations. I don't know if he's real or content.
0: Well, yeah. Pella has proposed to his girlfriend Jarvis in Ghana. And, some of us were like, so beautiful. Please just don't break each other's head. That's just it.
1: Break each other's head.
0: Don't break each other's head.
1: I mean, you know. Pella should not carry car again and go and hit himself and say, Jarvis left me. Two children.
0: That's why I said 2 kids in love. So popular TikTok and streamer Hamzat Habib Adelaja, well known as Pella, has taken a bold step in his relationship with his longtime girlfriend and fellow TikToker Jarvis. I remember when the whole thing started and the 2 of them were like, no, we're just working together. How far now? Now, the content creator surprised Jarvis with a marriage proposal in Accra, Ghana, a romantic moment that quickly gained a lot of attention, online. And the proposal reportedly took place at the La Palm Royal Beach Hotel, where Pella arranged an elaborate seaside setup for the special occasion. And I was like, oh my God, so sweet. Sweet boy. Sweeter than some old... Anyways, all right, yeah.
1: My mention name.
0: All right, cool. Now the couple later sealed the moment with some hugs, some lips locking, and celebrity dance.
1: The lips locking was not even
0: locking. I was like, do you be?
1: keeps
0: what's this now? Are you

0: people shy of the camera. Even when you get a room. Anyways, before leaving the scene together, they marked, you know, they said something very sweet to themselves. And we're like, oh, so cute. Please just don't let this moment die. Let it be a real moment that will last forever. So congratulations to them. This is a beautiful one. Good luck to them as well.
1: Yeah, good luck.
0: All right. Another story right here. Two-time Grammy winner passes away days after suffering stroke. Tragedy has struck music industry following the passage of the Grammy award-winning R&B singer Paper Bryson. According to reports from Hollywood Reporter, the singer passed away on Tuesday at the age of 75. So popular. Prior to his passing, he suffered stroke. And he was surrounded by loved ones, and he passed away in Marietta, in Georgia. The legendary R&B singer was born Robert Papel Bryson on April 13, 1951. And he grew up, you know, with his grandfather. He released his debut album, Papel, in 1976. And also Reaching for the Sky in 1977, Crosswind in 1978. And many other popular songs that I'm very sure Gen X will be, you know, they will know it very, very well. So, yeah, so sad. Our heart goes out to Papel. The two-time Grammy winner passed away days after suffering stroke. May so continue to rest in perfect peace.
1: Amen.
0: Oh, do we have more stories?
1: No.
0: Okay. I think this is where we'll be drawing the curtain on the show for today. Thank you. And to those of you that are still in Temi Otedola's DM saying, oh, I wish Namidi Dabele, you should stop it, okay?
1: Are they still doing that?
0: They are still doing
1: it. Nigerians, grow up.
0: She posted a video to the other day and people were like, ah, I wish I'm the one in the stomach.
1: Agbaya.
0: who do you think you are? All right, so anyways, I wanted to take this story, very, very interesting. Let's end with this one. A woman actually ended her marriage after her husband cheated during 70-day fertility fast. You see, men will take care of themselves. A family dispute has erupted after a woman reportedly ended her marriage following her husband's alleged infidelity, you know, sparking a lot of widespread conversations online. Now, the controversy began on X as a user shared the story of a distant aunt who left her husband after discovering he was involved with another woman during a period of prolonged spiritual separation that she had undertaken in the hope of conceiving a child.
1: Aww.
0: Now, pastor told them that, okay, in this period, let us fast and pray. Well, you are also going to abstain from each other.
1: Abstain from each other.
0: Did the husband do? He went to sort himself out.
1: Exactly.
0: I don't think this is a man, this is a human being thing. Everybody is natural. We see, we're humans. We are naturally selfish. Yeah.
1: They are put it away.
0: We are naturally, humans are naturally selfish. Mm-hmm. You see, that's why they call us goats. Humans are naturally selfish. But you see, men, their own is times two. Mm. They will take care of themselves first.
1: Uh-uh.
0: This is no diss to men, though. Some men that, you know, they are very, very good boys. But some will take care of themselves first. Just imagine, pastor said that you should stay away. Yara, for a while. But you said, no, I'm going to meet somebody outside.
1: Pastor asking them to stay away. How would they not want to?
0: I get that. I think they are just trying to, according to her on X, she said they are just trying to pray and fast. So during the fasting, they need to abstain from each other. No form of, you know, between the both of them. And, you know, they've spent 14 years without children, and now the husband did. I know the very interesting thing.
1: If you get picking up, exactly.
0: Oh my goodness. Anyways, we need to go. We really need to go. Thank you so much for being a part of the show. Yes. I had a great time.
1: Yeah,
0: I had a great time.
1: I did so.
0: And of course, shout out to our girl, our very own girl, birthday girl. Shout out to you. Shout out to you.
1: I mean,
0: I don't know what you're talking about.
1: I'm gonna give us some money, you know, shower in a blog.
0: I don't understand. On my own birthday, you did not do all what you were screaming, you were broke.
1: No. This one is different.
0: Ah.
1: She's just, you know,
0: humans who just do. Anyways, we really have to go. All right, people, we're living in the hands of Two-Face Idibia, and this song is titled Dance in the Rain. Bye for now.

swa. 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And Joe, can she? Okay, I know. 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

Good afternoon. Here are the news at noon on Panache Radio. I am Adeboye Oluwafemi. First, the headlines.

PRP to the president, resign now over rising insecurity. First Lady inaugurates Tinubu torch bearers. Senate calls for urgent rescue of abducted school children. Political activities intensify ahead of 2027 elections. On the foreign scene, two Pakistanis to be executed for raping French tourists in front of their three children. Music studio. While in business, TCN reaches 18,600 kilometer transmission line length. Music studio. In sport, World Cup excitement builds across global football. Stay tuned, details coming up shortly. And now the news in details. The People's Redemption Party, PRP, has asked the president, President Bola Ahmed Tinubu, to resign from office, saying he has failed woefully in discharging his primary responsibility as president, which is to secure the lives and property of Nigerians. According to the party, Nigeria under Tinubu's administration has witnessed increasing security threats and killings, with Nigerians, irrespective of status or age, falling victims to violent criminals. Speaking through its national chairman, Dr. Akim Baba Ahmed, the PRP said Nigeria is under serious siege, as no Nigerian is safe anymore, as many parts of the country are now exposed to murderers and criminals who have resorted to invading schools and abducting school children and teachers. President Bola Ahmed Tinubu urged Nigerians to rise in unison and called on Tinubu to resign without delay, saying citizens must demand an end to what he described as ineptitude and indifference of the administration. Meanwhile, the First Lady ahead of the next general election, the First Lady of Nigeria, Senator Olurunmi Tinubu, on Wednesday, inaugurated a grassroots support group to galvanize support for a fresh mandate for President Bola Tinubu. The women-led grassroots mobilization platform of All Progressives Congress, named the Tinubu Touchbearers, TTB, is designed to communicate and showcase the programs of the president and present administration to the electorate. Speaking at the elaborate event, Senator Olurunmi Tinubu declared that the platform, which was designed to represent commitment, patriotism, service, and the collective aspiration for a stronger and more prosperous Nigeria, underscores the importance of women in national development. President Tinubu entered office with a clear commitment to reposition our nation through bold reforms and strategic interventions in the areas of economic recovery, infrastructure, security, education, and social investment. Meanwhile, Senator Olurunmi Tinubu urged members of the TTB to become true ambassadors of the renewed hope agenda, asking them to communicate the administration's programs clearly and responsibly to its citizens. The Oyo State Police Command on Thursday debunked a viral message circulating across various social media platforms alleging that the pupils and teachers abducted from the Ahoro, Esiele and Yawuta community in the Orire local government area of the state have been released by the abductors. Police, in a statement released its spokesperson Olayinka Ayonlade on Ibadan, the state's capital, described the claim as false, misleading and entirely unconstitutional. It therefore urged the Oyo residents to rely solely on information released through the official channels of the Nigeria Police Force and other authorized government agencies. It will be recorded that reports that over 40 children alongside their teachers were abducted during a coordinated attack at Baptist Northern Primary School in the Yawuta Community High School in the Ahoro Esiele, the local government area of the primary school in Ibadan, on Friday, May 15, 2026. The statement said the Oyo State Police Command wishes to categorically debunk the viral message currently circulating across various social media platforms, alleging that the pupils and teachers abducted in the community have been released by the abductors.
And now on the foreign scene, two Pakistani men convicted of sexual assault on a French tourist in front of her three children on a motorway near Lahore will be executed after a court upheld their death sentences. Abid Malhili and Shafkat Ali were sentenced to death in 2021 after being found guilty of gang rape, kidnapping, robbery and terrorism-related offences linked to the September 2020 attack. The convicts challenged the ruling, arguing that the prosecution's account contained inconsistencies and that the verdicts were unfair. However, a two-member bench on Wednesday dismissed the appeal after prosecutors maintained that the evidence against the pair was overwhelming, according to the Pakistani newsman. The attack occurred after the French woman and her three children became stranded in the Sialkot Lahore motorway when their vehicle ran out of fuel. While in business, the transmission company of Nigeria, TCN, in its latest updated figures, said it now operates 57 transmission substations at 330 kV and 186 substations at 132 kV, supported by 496 power transformers nationwide. The latest data shows significant growth in the national grid's capacity and network coverage as of May 2026. According to the company, installed transformer capacity stands at 17,636 MVA on the 330 kV network and 22,820.5 MVA on the 132 kV network. Also, the transmission network comprises 92 transmission line circuits at 330 kV and 215 circuits at 132 kV, with a combined transmission line length of over 18,667 kilometers. The 330 kVA network spans 9,946.81 kilometer with a wheeling capacity of 64,995 MV.

While in sports, excitement continues to build across the football world as nations intensify preparations for the competition ahead of key matches at the FIFA World Cup. Teams are focused on qualification ambitions and progression opportunities. Football analysts say several countries are emerging as strong contenders, while others are looking to make history with breathtaking performances on the global stage. Fans around the globe continue to witness the follow development closely as tournaments deliver dramatic storylines and memorable moments that showcase the global appeal of football. 16.

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Good afternoon, good morning, good evening, and welcome to another exciting edition of What's Thai Edict, only on Panache Radio. And today we are talking about something every fashion lover needs to master. We are talking about seasonal fashion tips. Because looking stylish is important, but dressing right for the weather is even smarter. Welcome, my name is Vivian Anyanwu. How we doing this beautiful, cozy, you know, Thursday afternoon? I don't know if it's cold outside, but here in the studio, I am freezing cold. How we doing? How we chickalakawaki? Yes. Welcome. Now let's get into it. When we say seasonal fashion, I know a lot of you will be like, what seasonal fashion? But today we will find out what that means. Yes, seasonal fashion is what? When fashion meets season. Fashion is not just, you know, about trends. It's about timing. I know I told you people about this. My listeners, you know, you can tell when you pick up pen and paper and write down this, you know I've said this before. 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Use sunglasses and hats for sun protection. Yes, for those of us that love going to, you know, to the beach, you can use the sunscreen, sunglasses, and also sun hats to protect yourself from the sun. Now, choose open shoes or what? Breathable sneakers. Now, side tip, if it traps heat, is not your friend. If you wear something, I'm just gonna explain what that means. If you wear an outfit that, you know, is too tight for you during the hot weather, it is not for you. It is not your friend. That outfit, it is not your friend. In hot weather, you are supposed to wear an outfit that is light, an outfit that, you know, that is has cotton, that is breathable, so that airflow can, you know, easily go through it.

Now, moving on to the rainy season fashion. 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

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In cold weather, layers are your what? Your best designers. Now, what are these layers, you ask me? The warm, you know, jackets and all of that. Yes. So moving on to the next one, we have transitional weather. Transitional weather. Now, this is in between season. In between what season? When weather is unpredictable, flexibility is everything. Now, what do you wear in this transitional weather is what? Light jackets, cardigans are essentials. Do you get? Stick to mix and match what? Wardrobe pieces. Clothes, shoes work best. Now, keep outfit simple and what? And easy. Adaptable. Make it easy. Transitional what? Weather. Now, this is in between rainy season and dry season. Cold weather and what? Hamattan weather. Yes, moving on to the next one, we have the universal style rules. I think I love this one. Universal style rules. Now, what are these universal style rules? Is no matter the season, comfort comes first. Confidence completes every outfit. Your personal style should always shine through. Now, invest in your what? In your wardrobe. Essential. Invest. Get more clothes. Look good. Look fashionable. Look pretty. Yeah.

And I hope we've learned something. So we said in hot weather styling, all right, in hot weather styling, you don't use cardigan in hot weather. You don't wear cardigan in hot weather. Like the sun is heating up, you know, this is hot weather and you are wearing cardigan. You want to have body odor. It will give you, but you will sweat, you will start, all of a sudden you just start having body odor and all of that. Now, wearing cardigan is something you need to wear during the cold weather and what's it called, Harmattan weather. Yes, that's when we are to wear cardigan. But these days I see we Nigerians, I don't know if it's just us, I see we Nigerians will be wearing, I don't know if I should call that fashion or just call it I don't know if I'm to use the word on air. Let me not say it. But that's not fashion, I must say. That's you wearing something, something not necessary, wearing the right thing or wearing the wrong thing at the right time. Or how is that saying? Yes, you are wearing the wrong thing at the right time. Yeah. Why are you wearing a cardigan during hot weather? It's not essential. We Nigerians, we need to, I don't know if we should go back to fashion school to learn how to style ourselves, to learn how to wear clothes. Because these days our boys, especially our young boys, see them on the streets wearing, you know, cardigan, big pant, baggy trousers on the streets, and the thing will be, oh God almighty. That's, I don't know what to call that. Okay, fashion, we know fashion is trend, but trend has limits. Okay, and I have also said this, in fashion you need to know what suits your body type. You don't just wear trends because it's trending. Okay, Oyibos wear cardigan, I think. Yeah, you see them, you like it, you are here in Lagos State, in this our hot weather. I just want to try that outfit. That looks good. That looks, you know, fantastic. I just want something like that. And then you decided to, oh, let me just try this in this hot weather and be wearing cardigan. Come on, please. No, don't do that. Don't do that. You don't want to be smelling. You don't want to have the body odor that everybody is running from. Now, we also say something about rainy season. Yes, in rainy season, we know, especially now, yes, this is the time for rainy season. If you are in Nigeria, yes. It's raining every day almost. Did it rain today? No, it didn't rain, but it was, the weather was a bit cloudy on my way here to work, yeah, this morning. So I was, you know, running because I wore a very big trouser, actually, like it's a palazzo, so I didn't want the rain to, you know, wet me. So I was, you know, running down to the studio before Boye the radio sitter to be, oh, you're drenched, girl, what happened? Is I was running, I was like, no, please God, hold this rain. I was like, God, please hold the rain, I don't want to get soaked. So yeah, so during rainy season, like I said, you wear quick dry fabrics. Now, what are these quick dry fabrics? Quick dry fabrics are what? You know, others light fabrics. Don't wear something that, you know, is revealing, that is transparent, someone can see through your, you know, your body parts. No, that's not what I meant. You wear something that is

0: life.
1: 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Favorite influencer, celebrity is on this, you know, fashion trend. So therefore, I have to, you know, try it. No, don't lose yourself. All right, my name is Vivian. You can always call me, and always, always call me Vivi Cray Cray. This is where I will say goodbye. And remember, stay stylish, stay confident, and keep knowing your look only. Here on Panache Radio, we give you the style tips, fashion segments. It doesn't happen anywhere. I mean, don't forget to also follow us on our Instagram at Panache Radio, and also on TikTok at Panache Radio. We will always be there to answer your questions, to, you know, also give you some fashion tips that is trending, so you can pick from your words for your personality, for your body type. All right, this is where I say goodbye and have a lovely day. Stay stylish, because it's what it's Thursday. Stay stylish. DJ Limoye will be giving you some old school vibes. You don't want to change that eye, or else I'll come beat you. Bye bye.

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water. 100K I spend on my señora. 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Suicide don't Britney Spears. I'm bougie so bitch don't get near. 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
1: I'm with a couple bad bitches that'll rip the party. If Quavo the QB, I'm Nick Lombardi. Pull up in a space coupe on a link with Marty. I can actually afford to get a pink Bugatti. Hey, yo, Nick, didn't you just do a hit with Gotti?
2: That too,
1: but my niggas send hits like Gotti. 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

0: be kidding, man!
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3: 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I lettered in track. How do you like that? I can't believe it. Danny Zuko turned jock and started it in. What are you doing, deserting us?
4: Well, you guys can't follow a leader all your lives, can you? 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You know you mean a lot to me. It's just that Sandy does, too, and I'm going to do anything I can to get her. That's it.

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0: Good afternoon, Panache family. How are we doing this beautiful afternoon? Yes, I know you're expecting the voice of Rachel Falaye, but she's not here with us today. She's somewhere celebrating, her grandmother's birthday. And today happens to be her own birthday too. Yes, good afternoon and welcome to Gossip Grid, where we give you the tea of what is happening.
1: Things are happening. You need somebody's grade.
0: And I'll be covering up for Rachel today. My name is Vivian. You already know. You can call me Vivi Cray Cray. And we know crazy things are happening in Nigeria. By the way, congratulations to Pella and Jarvis. Pella just proposed to Jarvis yesterday in Ghana. I mean, I don't know if it's content or just them doing their, lovey things, but anyways, congratulations to them. And today we'll be talking about this thing that everybody, everybody seems not to be talking about it, not to be, focused on it. But anyways, I'm gonna be telling you all about it. We'll be talking about self-focus. Yes, because we know crazy things are happening here currently in Nigeria. So we'll be talking about self-focus. Now, the topic for today is, everybody is becoming too self-centered. Is that true or not? Huh? Maybe crazy things are happening. You never can tell. Yes, we'll be talking about self-love, self-care, and self-growth. Yeah, these words are everywhere. But then again, do people have this self-care and self-love to themselves? I mean, why can't you have self-love? If nobody loves you, learn to love yourself. Learn to give yourself that self-care. Give yourself. Take yourself out. Take yourself on a solo date. You don't need anybody to, love you. You don't need anybody to do all of that for you. Learn to take yourself on a solo date. Go out. Have fun. Spend the money. I mean, we live once. Why not spend the money? Now, people are setting boundaries, protecting their peace, choosing themselves. Yes, I'm in support of that. I can tell you, I protect my peace with all things. Like, my peace is my love of my life. And I don't know about you people, but I love protecting my peace, my boundaries. Please do not cross the line. Do not cross the line. Learn to, respect other people's privacy. And honestly, many of these things are, they are healthy and necessary. But today's question is, have we started focusing on ourselves too much? Have we? I mean, I don't think so. I think at this point in this, in Nigeria currently now, everybody needs to, focus more on themselves. Give yourself that self-care. Guide yourself. I mean, with the way things are going in this country, you need to guide yourself. Focus more on yourself. Or are people becoming more self-aware? People are becoming more self-aware. Hello. Or more self-centered. I mean, a lot is happening. A lot of crazy, crazy things are happening.
1: I just want to turn my back tonight.
0: Or are we creating healthier individuals or a society where everyone only think about themselves? I mean, this one hits harder, but at this point, everybody's literally thinking about themselves and how to protect themselves and how to protect their families from what is happening around the world. Now, this is a conversation that affects friendship, relationships, families, workspace, and even the entire community. Yes, so stay with me as we break it all down. In this Gossip Grid, don't go nowhere, because a lot of things we have to talk about.

Now let's go to our social media thing. Now protect your peace. People now openly walk away from situations that can drain them. Yes, I'm in support of that one. Anything that can drain you, anything that can, you know, bring down your peace, please walk away. Say bye-bye. Bye-bye, boy. Bye, girl. Anything at all that you know that will bring down your peace, that will drain your peace, is not for anybody. At or even if in relationship, if you know that man or that woman is stressing you, learn to walk away. I mean, your mental health matters a lot. Give me some time, any peace. Can you see that? Even Tem said it. Give me some time, any peace. So, yeah. You know, many celebrities have spoken about choosing mental health over public approval. I'm in support of that one too. Yeah, choosing what? Mental health over public approval. Yeah, we've also seen countries online conversation around cutting people off, setting strict boundaries, choosing, you know, so many things, prioritizing personal happiness and all of that. Learn to, you know, put yourself first in that self-care. Learn to put yourself first. Learn to, you know, put yourself, put that self-care. Learn to love yourself. Now, at the same time, critics argue that some people now use words like boundaries and self-care to avoid accountability. Is that true? I mean, I don't know about that, but is it true? Is it true? Is it really, really true? When the self-respect become confused with selfishness, when someone tell me, when someone pinch me, someone wake me up now, or has it always been that way? In as much as we want to give ourselves, you know, that self-care, we want to put ourselves first, let's not be selfish about it, please, please. Now, that's the question many people are asking. Another major trend online is the risk of what? Independence culture. Many people proudly say, I don't need anyone. I can do everything myself. I owe nobody anything. Why independence can be empowering? Some wonder if society is slowly losing the value of community compromise or mutual support. I don't know about that, but yeah, if you can do anything by yourself, yeah, you can. If you cannot do anything, you need help, just ask for help. Anybody can help you. Crazy things are happening.

Now let's talk more, because as human beings, we were never designed to live completely alone. Yeah, that's true. That's why the Bible says, man, leave your father's house and go and get yourself what? A plus one. Yes, as we are not designed to live alone, we are not. We are meant to live, you know, with our soulmate. Get you a soulmate out there. So where exactly is the balance? Now let's talk about it. This topic is called breakdown. Yeah, for generations, people were taught to sacrifice for family, sacrifice for relationships, sacrifice for work, now sacrifice for society. Many people spent years putting everyone else first. Yes, especially the first daughters in the Igbo land. Now, as a result, some became what? Exhausted, unfulfilled, and what? Resentful. Now, then came a cultural shift. Some people began emphasizing self-worth. Mental health became bigger conversation. Therapy became more acceptable. Boundaries became more common. People started asking questions. What about me?

know what? That's not necessary a bad thing. Do you understand? That's not necessary a bad thing. The problem is that every movement can be taken to an extreme. Yeah. Every movement can be taken to an extreme. A healthy focus on yourself can become unhealthy self-absorption. I don't believe so. I mean, take it out. I don't believe so. I don't. Self-care can become avoidance. Boundaries can become worse. Confidence can become more. No. Confidence is something that I preach every time on my own, you know, personal show, fashion and segment. If you're listening, you need to have that confidence to yourself. Do you get? You need to, you know, put yourself first. Have that confidence. Elevates you. It elevates you. It elevates your self-esteem in a way you don't even know. Now, an independence can become more isolation. The challenge is knowing where the line is. Do you agree? Because I agree. No, yeah.

0: Now we move on to the next. People need to patronize themselves more. I mean, yes, I believe so. Yes, put yourself first. Have that priority first in anything you do. Now let's begin with the first, you know, slide. Many people believe that not putting themselves first isn't selfish. Not, you know, having that priority to themselves isn't selfish. I mean, no, not putting yourself first isn't selfish, because you need to, you know, put yourself first. You need to, you know, tell yourself that, yes, I'm going to do this, I'm going to do that. Have that self-love to yourself. In fact, they believe it's necessary. I mean, think about it. Can you help others if you are not constantly, you know, exhausted? Yes, you can't, because you are exhausted. You're consistently what? Exhausted. You can't help others. You need to help others when you are not, you know, exhausted, when you're not really tired, when you are, you know, you need to help others when you are in your full self, okay? Now, how can you love others properly if you don't love yourself? How? You can't. The truth is that you can't. How can you pour into people when your own cup is empty? How? Now, for years, many people were taught to ignore their own needs. Some stayed unhealthy relationships because they wanted to, you know, please others. Come on. If you know that relationship is not healthy for you, if you know it's toxic, learn to leave. Learn to leave. They did not bury your placenta there. Learn to walk away from unhealthy things. Learn to say no to unhealthy things. Now, some people accepted disrespect because they fear disappointing people. How about now? Please, let's learn to walk away from things that are not healthy. I just said that now. Crazy things are happening. Why are you being in a relationship that is not healthy for you?
1: You don't even know the kind of things.
0: Some even sacrifice their dreams for everyone else's comfort. Haba. Today, people are learning that their needs matter too. And you know, one thing about today's world, today in women's world, not just in women, even in men, people are learning that, yes, my voice matter. Yes, I matter too. Yes, I need to put myself first. Yes, I need to, you know, take myself out on a date. I need to buy myself this. I need to, you know, before anybody else will, you know, involve themselves and all of that. I'm not saying you shouldn't help. Help when you have. But if you know you don't have, just simply say, oh, look, I don't have enough. That's it. All right.

than they receive. A person who knows their limits is what? Often more emotional stable. And emotional stable people tend to build healthier relationships. Supporters of this side say, choosing yourself doesn't mean, you know, you are rejecting everyone else. It simply means you are recognizing that your well-being matters too. It's showing that your well-being does what? Does matter. So, yes. And perhaps society spent too much long teaching people to abandon themselves. I mean, why? Now, we have to discuss discussion questions. Now, think about this, listeners. Think about this. Have you ever said yes when you wanted to say no? I'm a victim. Yeah, I have said that before. I'm a victim. Yeah, I have said yes when I wanted to say no because I didn't have and I didn't know how to tell this person I didn't have. But I made myself uncomfortable just to please, you know, this person, just to make them comfortable. Meanwhile, I was uncomfortable. I was making myself uncomfortable. But these days, I have learned to say no when I don't have. But when I have, I give. Okay, I give. But if I don't have, I don't have. And there is nothing I can do at that moment. Okay. Have you ever stayed somewhere longer than you should have? I mean, this question is for my listeners, but if I have anything to chip in, I'm going to chip in. Yeah. Have you ever ignored your own needs just to keep others happy? Yes, I have. I have. Now, many people have done this. Yeah. And that's why some people believe self-worth, putting themselves first, is not a problem. All right. The real problem is that many people are finally learning that healthy self-respect looks like. Let's talk about that. Now, let's talk about society is becoming too self-focused. Society is becoming what? Too self-focused. Now, let's examine the other side. Some people believe society is becoming increasingly self-centered. Do you agree? I mean, no, I don't agree. Why? Nope. I do not agree. Yes, today almost everything, you know, revolves around personal happiness, personal comfort, personal goals, personal preferences, personal conveniences. And sometimes people forget that relationships require sacrifice. A lot of people do that. They forget relationship requires sacrifice. You do for me, I do for you. You scratch my back, I scratch your back. That's the thing. That you bring, I bring. That's the 50-50. Yeah. I mean, not me, not you taking me out on a date and you expect me to bring money. Crazy things are happening. I mean, I love this song from Thames, Crazy Things.

Now, not putting sacrifice in friendship actually affects relationships, actually affects families, requires patience, communities, requires what? Cooperation. Yes, all of these really, really matters. Now, not every inconvenience is toxicity. I mean, yeah, that's true. Not every disagreement is what? Disrespect. Not every challenge is a reason to walk away. Some critics argue that social media encourages people to build themselves as the center of everything. People are constantly told what to do makes you happy. Put yourself first. Choose yourself. But what happens when everyone is choosing themselves all the time? Who chooses the relationship? Who chooses the friendship? Who chooses the community? Some people worry that empathy is what's decreasing. Patience is decreasing. Compromise is decreasing. Because modern culture often rewards individual success more than collective well-being. Yes. And that creates what? That creates an important question that I'm going to ask you. Can a society function properly if everyone only focus on themselves?

can eat? It is not true. All right. Now, let's move on to the next, which is real life examples. Now, let's look at some everyday situation. Imagine a friend going through a difficult period. They are emotionally struggling. They are not, you know, usually self. They are not their usual self. Do you support them through that season, or you just let them be when maybe they are, you know, depressed and they came to you and tell you their problem and everything? Do you support them? Do you support them through that season? Or do you immediately walk away because they are what? Disturbing your peace. Disturbing your peace. Do you do that? If you're that kind of person, please know. Learn to, you know, comfort people. Learn to, you know, tell them, talk to them, and let them lay their complaints. If it's something you can help out with, help out. If it's not something you cannot help out with, please do not help out. But if it's something you tell them to, you know, talk to somebody, let them do that. Now, imagine a relationship facing challenges. Do both people walk through the difficulties, or one person just do it? If you're in a relationship or you're in a marriage, I think both of you should like work things out, okay, during the difficult time, because in marriage they say for better, for worse, right? But me, I'm not married, so I don't know yet. If I people would say, is yet it from Vivian's mouth, be cool. Now, others, everyone live the moments when things becomes uncomfortable. Imagine family disagreements. Do people communicate and grow? Or does everyone simply cut each other off? Okay. These are difficult questions, because sometimes living is what is necessary, and sometimes staying is necessary. Yeah, I believe so. The challenge is knowing the difference. Yes, the challenge is what? Knowing the difference. Now, let's move on to the next. The next is what? The gray area. This conversation isn't black and white. Most of life's important questions aren't. Are you, you can, you know, prioritize yourself and still care deeply about others. You can set boundaries and still be compassionate about it. You can protect your peace and slowly show empathy. True. You can choose yourself without making yourself the center of the universe. Likewise, consistently sacrificing yourself isn't healthy either. There has to be balance. You have to balance it. Life is all about balance. So you have to balance the equation, because we actually learned that in school.

Now, a healthy person understands both responsibility to self and what responsibility to others. The healthiest people can often ask the question, what do I need? And what do people around me need? All right, now, both questions matter. Do they? Yes, they do, if you ask me. Both questions matter. What do I need and what do people around me need? That's if you have enough to give out. So you'll be asking yourself that. Now, I'm going to need your interaction. Let's make this personal. Think about your own life. Have you ever met someone who was extremely self-centered? What made them difficult to deal with? Now, think about someone who can never, you know, prioritize themselves. What challenges do they face? Which extreme seems more dangerous? And where do you think you fall in that? Are you someone who always puts others first, or are you someone who focuses mostly on yourself? Now, there are no perfect answers to all of this. Okay, you just, all of this is just self-awareness, and it's a good, you know, place to, you know, start from. Now, final thoughts. Yeah, perhaps the real goal isn't choosing yourself over others, and this isn't choosing others over yourself. The real goal is balance. Self-love is healthy. Self-respect is healthy. Self-love is what is healthy. Self-respect is healthy. Self-care is healthy. And but you are so kindness, empathy, loyalty, and community is all healthy. But it also needs people who can, you know, who care for each other. Maybe the question isn't, am I choosing myself? Maybe the better question isn't, can I choose myself without forgetting everyone else? Because true growth isn't just about becoming a better individual. It's about becoming a better friend, a better partner, a better family member, and a better human being. Did I talk too much? I mean, yeah, yeah, but I just have to, you know, let you guys understand what self-love is all about. That's what this particular, you know, topic is all about. All right, that's all for today's topic. And is everyone becoming too self-centered? What do you think? Are people finally learning healthy, you know, self-love, or is society becoming too focused on individual needs? Join the conversation and share your thoughts. Thank you for spending your time with me on Gossip Grid. Until next time, remember, taking care of yourself is important, but the world becomes better when we remember to care for each other. I'm your host, Vivian. I will see you on the next episode. Rachel will be here with us on the next episode. Thank you for tuning in. Thank you for staying. Do have a lovely, lovely, lovely evening. Bye-bye.

0: 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Panache.
1: Regulators. 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

then I see the bills up out of the bank. 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I'm not gon' bite on the bait. Sippin' no toxic waste. On the low with your bitch and it's great. 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

Here are the top stories of the news. President Tinubu appoints Zainab Marwa into NDDC board. House of Representatives probe NILD's boss over Kwara governorship bid claims. In Kogi State, Governor Dodo commissions violent crime response unit. Music studio. And sport has now agreed to deal with Jeremy Munga. And in business, NEC approves compensation for Band A electricity customers over supply shortfall. Good evening and welcome to News at 4 on Panache Radio. I am Noel Okafor. Details coming up shortly.

Now the news in details. President Bola Ahmed Tinubu has forwarded the nomination for Dr. Zainab Mawa to the Senate for confirmation as a member of the governing board of the Niger Delta Development Commission, NDDC, representing the Northeast Zone. In a letter read at the plenary by the Senate President, President Tinubu stated that the nomination complies with the provision of the NDDC's Establishment Act. Meanwhile, the appointment is intended to fill the vacancy created by resignation of the immediate past board member, Honorable Abdulrazak Namdas, who stepped down on March 30, 2026, to pursue his governorship ambition in Adamawa State.

Moving on, the House of Representatives has launched an investigation into the Director General of the National Institute for Legislative and Democratic Studies, Professor Abubakar Suleiman, over allegations of active participation in partisan politics while in office. The probe follows the adoption of a motion of urgent public importance on Thursday by a lawmaker from Kasina State, Salisu Yusuf, and 12 others. The lawmakers in their motion argue that the development raises serious concerns about the adherence to public service regulation. Meanwhile, the investigation comes amid growing political activity ahead of the 2027 general election, with several public office holders reportedly positioning themselves for elective offices across the country.

In Kogi State, the Kogi State Police Command on Thursday inaugurated the Violent Crime Response Unit's Kogi State Command to aid the fight against violent crimes in the state. Speaking at the inauguration ceremony in Lokojo, the State Police Commissioner, Bello Kakamfo, said the unit was in line with the operational directive of the Inspector General of Police, IGP, Olatunji Disu. He said the directive emphasizes proactive policing, intelligence-led operations, and rapid response to violent crime in strengthening internal security. And on business desk, the Nigerian Electricity Regulatory Commission, NEC, has approved a special compensation scheme for eligible Band E electricity customers affected by grid generation constraint experienced between February and March 2026. In a public notice issued through directive number NEC 2026-002 on the special compensation of Band E customers arising from grid generation constraint, the Commission said the measure was introduced in response to significant generation shortfall within the Nigerian Electricity Supply Industry, NESI, which affected the ability of distribution companies, DISCOs, to meet committed service levels. NEC explained that the shortfall were largely caused by inadequate gas supply and vandalism of critical gas and transmission infrastructure. And right in the amazing world of sport, Leicester City forward Jeremy Monga has agreed personal terms with Arsenal ahead of a possible move this summer. According to a report, the two English clubs are now locked in negotiation over a fee for the 16-year-old. This means the forces who were relegated from the Championship this season can demand a transfer fee for the winger. Meanwhile, Chelsea and Manchester United are among the Premier League clubs that have registered their interest in signing Monga this summer. Music Studio. And just before we end the news, here's a recap of our top stories.

Earlier on, brought to you that President Bola Ahmed Tinubu has forwarded the nomination of Dr. Zainab Mawa to the Senate for confirmation as a member of the governing board of the Niger Delta Development Commission, NDDC, representing the Northeast Zone. We also told you that the House of Representatives has launched an investigation into the Director General of the National Institute for Legislative and Democratic Studies, Professor Abubakar Suleiman, over allegations of active participation in partisan politics while in office. In Kogi State, we told you that Kogi State Police Command on Thursday inaugurated the Violent Crime Response Unit, Kogi State Command, to aid the fight against violent crimes in the state. And right in the missing world of sport, we brought you that Leicester City forward Jeremy Munga has agreed personal terms with Arsenal ahead of a possible move this summer. And lastly, on business desk, we told you that the Nigerian Electricity Regulatory Commission, NEC, has approved a special compensation scheme for eligible Band A electricity customers affected by grid generation constraint experienced between February and March 2026. And that ends news at 4 on Panache Radio. The news was edited and read by Noel Okafor. Good evening, and thank you for listening.

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1: Judge this for us here. Last week at the club, you were not there. Your jazzy was not there. You've seen my cheek, my coconut. Light skin, too bad. Hot, hourglass girl. This guy
2: wanted to tell me, say,
1: oh, girlfriend,
2: no,
1: that's my girl.
2: That chick.
1: That light. People, it's not the argument for yourself. Look, we hear what that.
3: Wait,
1: my dad girl, no fine.
2: My babe fine, pass your babe.
1: Hey! See this. And that is a you make me say you come up for your station. 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

0: Tank on E, I'm just running on vibes. 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